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14: I

0: trying to leave Cuba, and they did so in international waters, which is against international law. The United States, now the DOJ now, has charged him, indicted him. Will you go and get him? What's the next step? So where are we with Cuba policies? Is this the next one that we'll see some sort of military action or some sort of an operation to go and get Raul Castro? And if you get Castro, what does that really mean? Today, Marco Rubio, the Secretary of State, was asked about Cuba.
1: How do you intend to get Raul Castro to the United States?
0: How do you intend to get Raul Castro to the United States is the very British question.
1: Well, that was a grand jury in South Florida returned an indictment on Raul Castro. Nothing to do with us. The grand jury, the evidence is clear. He admits to it. Raul Castro openly admits and brags about he shot down civilian, gave the order to shoot down civilian airplanes.
2: And, how would you get him here?
1: Well, I'm not going to talk about how we're going to get him here. If we were trying to get him here, why would I say to the media what our plans are about that? I know you have to ask, but why would I answer that? The bottom line, there's a lot. He's at that point, he becomes a fugitive of American justice. And, well, you know, if there's an announcement, I'm probably, we'll tell you afterwards, not before.
0: I mean, so Sam, what happened here? They said, Mr. Secretary, we want to take some questions. Yeah, let's get right by that plane.
3: Right.
0: Is that
3: right.
0: What we're doing? Is that the SOP now?
3: I don't know. I don't know why they keep doing this. You know, he was just in a private car. I mean, come on.
0: We actually see a car behind him with the doors open. And I'm like, is that where he just came from? So you could have done it over there and it could have been easier to understand. Now, again, I mean, he's right. You're not going to tell the media, well, our plan is to go at 2:00 in the morning this Thursday and we're going to go and get Raul Castro and maybe pick up a couple of other bad guys while we're there. But you're right. You're not going to answer it. He doesn't have to ask, how are you going to get him? You can ask, are you planning to try to somehow get him here? Much more on Iran and more when we come back. Stay here.
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5: This is a Fox News alert. NASCAR loses a champion. I'm Carmen Roberts. NASCAR announced two-time Cup Series champion Kyle Busch died today at 41. Busch's family, his team, and the racing group issued a joint statement marking the sudden and staggering blow to the motorsports community. And his team had indicated earlier today that Busch had been hospitalized with a severe illness. He ranks ninth all-time in NASCAR with 63 wins, and Busch won his final race last Friday during a truck series in Dover, Delaware.
6: He knows all about getting to victory lane. Here he comes off at turn number four. Kyle Busch wins at Dover for the fifth time in his career.
7: All right. Yeah, baby.
8: That's awesome. Very good. Very good for Aspire Motorsports.
5: That call on Fox Sports 1, no cause of death released. President Trump announces he's ordering the Pentagon to send 5,000 additional troops to Poland. Fox's Jackie Heinrich has more from the White House.
9: It comes just days after the Pentagon abruptly called off the deployment of 4,000 troops, despite some of their equipment already being sent there, citing plans to reduce the brigade combat teams across Europe. The vice president fielded a lot of questions about this on Monday with Polish officials, NATO allies, and some Republican lawmakers, expressing concern, being unnerved, calling Poland a model ally with their high defense spending.
5: Earlier this month, the administration ordered the Pentagon to pull 5,000 soldiers from Germany. And Senate Republicans abruptly left Washington today without voting on a $70 billion ICE and Border Patrol funding bill. The measure stalled over a proposed DOJ $1.8 billion compensation fund alleged for government weaponization, after Republicans also dropped $1 billion from the White House ballroom funding. America's listening to Fox News.
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0: My pleasure to have you. I wonder, where are you with Cuba? Our entire lives, we've heard about Cuba and how bad Cuba is. Now, the revolution in Cuba happened before I was born. It was happened in the late 1950s, and it's been under a strong-armed control, the communist hammer, for a long time. And the people there have been suffering. I mean, when you think about it, it's kind of cool that their cars are all from the 1950s, but then it's uncool to know that they're from the 1950s because they can't get automobiles there. And they've been fixing these cars from the 50s for a long time. If you look up some video of cars in Cuba, it's like you're in a time machine. It's very interesting. And the people there obviously become very good at fixing them. But when it comes to technology, only those who are in the government get to have any technology. When it comes to anything new, when it comes to, you know, new transportation or new fill in the blank, it's only for the government. Remember, they eat the prime rib while the people eat bugs. So is it time to do something about Cuba? It's very interesting that we're interested in the Middle East, and we have been for a long time, yet Cuba's 90 miles off of our coast. The last time we took any sort of attempted action was in the early 1960s. So is it time to do something about Cuba? And can you do to Cuba what you're doing to Iran? And what I mean is, in Iran, we're starving Iran. Their economy is screwed. Their inflation rate is 70 to 80% right now. They can't sell any of their oil. Ships are not allowed to leave port in Iran because of the blockade. They are suffering big time. Some would say bigly. Although I think the president always said big league, but we'll call it bigly. So, I mean, that makes sense. Can you starve the leadership of Cuba the same way? It looks like you might be able to. Or do you go into Cuba like you did in Venezuela in the dark at night? 2 hours later, you got the 94-year-old Raul Castro, and the leadership in Cuba then answers to the president of the United States, which is kind of what's going on right now with this Delcy Rodriguez in Venezuela. Although she was the vice president for Maduro. So the whole thing is very interesting. What would you do if you had the button? What does that button do to change what's going on in Cuba, again, 90 miles off the coast of Florida? Well, Marco Rubio was not going to answer whether they're going to go in there and get Raul Castro. President Trump was asked about his thoughts on Cuba as well.
17: Cuba, look, it's a failed country. Everybody knows it. They don't have electricity. They don't have money. They don't have really anything. They don't have food. And we're going to help them along, and we're going to help them because the people, because number one, I want to help them, you know, on a humanitarian basis, but we have the Cuban American population, much of it living in Miami and Florida. That's a great group of people, amazing group of people, industrious, just, they're great Americans. They've wanted this to happen. They want to go back to their country. They want to help their country. I hope they're going to stay here, but they want to go back. They want to invest in their country and, you know, see if they can bring it back. Other presidents have looked at this for 50, 60 years doing something, and it looks like I'll be the one that does it, so we'd be happy to do it. We want open it up to Cuban Americans where they can go back and help.
0: There you go. Very interesting. He's thinking about Cuban Americans. You know, the big contingent in Miami and South Florida voted for him. You know, they love that Marco Rubio is the Secretary of State, who's also talking a lot about this. I mean, you might be able to get something done. I don't want more military action unless it's some swift in the middle of the night operation that, again, no Americans die. You go grab Raul Castro. I don't know. But something is going to happen because suddenly we're there. Well, Rubio said this.
1: Here's the problem we have. We'll engage with the Cubans we have. Our ambassadors met with them recently. The CIA director was down there a few weeks ago. There's some State Department communications that occur. I just don't see a lot of... At the end of the day, they got to make a decision. Their system doesn't work, right? Their economic system does not work. It's broken. And you can't fix it with the current political system that's in place. They just don't comprehend how to do it. And it's a failed state. Like, their economy and the model they're trying to follow in Cuba doesn't resemble what anyone is doing anywhere in the world. I mean, there are other ways to do it that can provide the people of Cuba prosperity and opportunity. And it's what I said in the video to them the other day. You look at Cuba, in the Bahamas, in Jamaica, in the Dominican Republic, here in Florida. Cuba's surrounded by places where people have the right to do things like own a business, work for themselves, and be able to vote and for the leaders that govern them and or replace them. So if that's possible all around Cuba, why isn't it possible? Why is that not possible inside of Cuba? And right now, there just doesn't seem to be people over there in charge of the regime who are in any way open to any of those changes. And the things they talk about economically are cosmetic in nature. They're not real. Because that's what they've gotten used to all these years, is just buying time and waiting us out. They're not going to be able to wait us out or buy time. We're very serious. We're very focused. As I told you a moment ago, in the context of Iran, the president's preference is always a negotiated agreement that's peaceful. That's always our preference. That remains our preference with Cuba. I'm just being honest with you. You know, the likelihood of that happening, given who we're dealing with right now, is not high. But if they have a change of heart, you know, we're here. And in the meantime, we'll keep doing what we need to do.
8: It sounds a lot like nation building. The administration doesn't believe in using force for nation building.
0: The same doofus from the BBC. Sounds an awful lot like nation building. You know, it's a nation building. And Rubio keeps talking to him like, at some point, just ignore this doofus.
1: Building. It's not nation building. It's we are addressing something that's directly related to the national security of the United States. We are involved in places all over the world. You're asking me about Ebola. Important. But Ebola's in Africa. Cuba's 90 miles from our shores. So if you have a systemic meltdown in that country, which is where they're headed, their power plants, by the way, the reason why their power plants break down, they've been having blackouts for years. They had major blackouts last year, and they were still getting free Venezuelan oil. They haven't spent a penny in fixing their energy production, their electrical grid. They don't spend any money on that stuff. They pocket. They have a private military company named Gaesa who's sitting on $18 billion of assets. And not a penny of that transfers over to the state budget. Not a penny of that goes over to help the people of Cuba. Not 1 cent. So even if they had all the diesel in the world, they still wouldn't be able to generate energy because they've stolen the money and haven't invested in their energy infrastructure. So you're heading for a failed state. That's what you have now. But it's 90 miles from our shores. So we'll be impacted by the migratory crisis, by any violence and instability that happens there. It directly implicates the United States' national interest. So the future of Cuba belongs to the people of Cuba in terms of how they're governed, what the system looks like, and so forth. But the national security threat, that's 100% something we're going to focus on because that's about America.
0: Without a doubt, it's right there. It's right there. Sounds an awful lot like nation building. Shut up. It's like when you say something like that and you make the term nation building a pejorative, then you're trying to suggest that the United States shouldn't do anything to Cuba. So what are you for the Cuban regime? Are you for the people that are having no freedom and liberty, having very little food and water, having very little access to new transportation and technology? Are you for that? I mean, I got to tell you, if I were in government, I'm never going to be. I just think it would be a waste of my time to run for office. You're beholden to too many people who helped you get there. But if I were ever in office and they were questioning me, I would turn it around on them. Are you for the regime? Would regime change be bad? You say it sounds like regime change. I mean, we'd be happy to see the regime change, but we're not going to force it. I mean, what are you saying? Is that a bad thing if the people there had a better chance at the freedom to ask questions like you're asking me? I just feel like I would say that. I would have no time for the nonsense, to be honest. As we look at all this going on, with the world bad guys are now on their back heels. They are. There's a strong guy in office again. For 4 years, they had a paper tiger For 4 years, they did anything they wanted. For 4 years, Iran had billions of dollars freed up. Cuba did anything it wanted to do. North Korea did anything it wanted to do. China did anything it wanted to do. I'm surprised it didn't go to Taiwan, to be honest with you, after seeing how failed our leaving, our withdrawal from Afghanistan was under Biden. You now have a guy in office who is showing the American strength and that we are a power for good, using economic abilities and leverage to make sure that we have fair trade and free trade, using our military leverage to show how powerful we are. When he did that thing, or when he said, yes, go for it, he gave the order to accomplish getting Maduro and his wife. The entire bad world, the axis of the enemies out there, you know, we're the allies, they're the axis, right? Axis. When they saw that, they went, what the beep just happened here? What did Trump just pull off? I don't get it. So it begs the question, what if the House and Senate, and what if the presidency, and what if the leanings of the Supreme Court ended up going the other way, back to the left? Can you imagine how bad that would be? President Trump was asked about that today, and he can imagine how bad it would be.
17: I think if Democrats took control of the Congress, I think that, and let's say took control of the country, I think that this country's finished. These people are sick. They suffer from Trump derangement syndrome, but really they have bad policy. They have horrible policy. They cheat on elections. They get elected by cheating on elections. But you would have two states added. They'll terminate the filibuster immediately. Republicans should do that. They'll terminate the filibuster. You'll have Washington, D.C., and you'll have Puerto Rico as a state, which will be a disaster, which would be four Senate seats, tremendous numbers of electoral college votes. That's really bad, but you will have the destruction of our country. They want to go to 21 Supreme Court judges. That's their perfect number. They talk about 13, but they want to go to 21. 21 Supreme Court judges. If they get in power, I think this country would be maybe finished.
0: I agree. We were almost finished with Biden, because it wasn't a leader of the executive branch. It was the executive branch by committee. And the committee were a bunch of left-wing progressive Marxist loons. From Antony Blinken to Jake Sullivan, Jen Psaki, and KJP, for God's sakes. These people are all nuts. And then you had the deep state that helped Biden get elected by lying about Hunter Biden's laptop. You had the deep state running everything, just running amok. And then the weaponization of the DOJ after anybody who would say anything that the central government didn't approve of. Controlling by injecting money and staff into places like Twitter. He's not wrong. If this country went back to the left, you can kiss your civil liberties goodbye. And it's so interesting to me that as we're watching our strength really show up around the world, and as we're watching more freedom and liberty, fewer regulations, more access to the American dream, as we're seeing that, the left is pretending like this guy is the dictator, the authoritarian. He's the guy trying to be the fascist out there. When we just dealt with 4 years of a committee in the executive that did all it could to shut us down if we disagreed with them. There are people in this country who to this day think you're not allowed to say, I've got questions about the 2020 election. There are people in this country today who still think 6 foot social distancing and having a COVID passport to go to dinner or go to a movie was a smart move. We still have people who think that those injections actually did something good. That's how nutsy cuckoo would become again if we go back to the left. And there's a real possibility that can happen. You don't use your brain. The infighting on the right is stupid. We should be rallying around these moves to make sure that the strong men around this world don't have the ability to keep people under their thumb like they are. We should make sure that American interests are taken care of when it comes to Cuba, when it comes to Venezuela, when it comes to Iran and anybody else. And we should be applauding the vast difference between that administration and this administration. And so often we don't do that. We rest on our laurels. And we forget how much better things are. And then people just don't go and vote. Like, there's a primary going on in a lot of states right now. You better be getting involved. There's early voting happening in my state, Texas, right now. You better be getting involved because it can be swift and smooth and quiet how they take over. And once they take over, it's going to go back to what it was under Biden on steroids. Listen, Obama was horrible when it came to our freedoms, our liberties, and our civil liberties, and our abilities to reach and achieve the American dream. Power and control over regulation took over under Obama. Biden's 4 years were Obama times 10. Because it was run by the same idiots, and Obama was the last decider. Right, trust me when I say, Obama, that was his third term. He tried to get everything done. He couldn't get done in his eight. And thankfully, we had a complete changeover two Novembers ago. Or a November and a half ago. At the end of the day, what you have is an ability to actually get back to a constitutional republic the way it was designed under this guy. And for some reason, we're not paying attention. What he just said about Democrats taking over again is 100% factual. 833-JOE-PAGS. 833-563-7247. JoePags.com. Scroll down, click on contact. We're back after this.
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0: 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This is the Joe Pags Show on WJNT. 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
0: Hi, great to have you. Thanks. I appreciate you being here. Everything the left does turns to Polo came up with a very mature word, duty. Right, Polo? Thanks. Appreciate
7: yes.
0: that.
7: Yes. Thanks.
0: And I was not even following what he was talking about, but that's what we were talking about during the break. It's true though. The left will purposely line their own. Listen, there are some bad people on the right too, but nothing near like on the left. The left will take all of your freedom, all of your liberty, all of your ability to freely speak however you'd like and reach for your goals just so they line their own pockets. It's just a disgusting act. And you're seeing this unfold across the nation. If you think Minneapolis is bad, they're looking into fraud in Ohio right now. They're looking into fraud in California right now. It's going to be really, really bad. But everything they touch turns that way. In fact, in Seattle, they almost pushed Starbucks out, and it sounds like Starbucks still might go, which is actually kind of crazy. This is from Fox News Digital. Seattle can't survive this. Critics hammer socialist mayor after Starbucks reversal. Critics warn Katie Wilson leftist policy, there should be an apostrophe S on that, will drive businesses out of Seattle. This is written by Amanda Macias, who needs to learn the proper uses of apostrophes when it comes to being possessive. Seattle's Democratic Mayor Katie Wilson's sudden about-face. It's funny, in the first sentence there are two apostrophes. It's like she heard me. It's like she fixed it, which is interesting. Her sudden about-face in Starbucks is fueling fresh fears of progressive politics and anti-business rhetoric are driving jobs, investment, and major employers out of deep blue cities. Wilson, who previously urged residents to boycott the Seattle-based coffee giant, admitted in an interview published Sunday that her comments caused more harm than good as criticism mounts over the city's business climate and the company's growing investment outside Washington State. The socialist mayor's reversal comes as the corporation pours $100 million into a major Tennessee expansion and plans thousands of new jobs there, reigniting concerns that companies are increasingly choosing lower-tax, business-friendly southern U.S. states for future growth. Critics quickly seized on the controversy as evidence Seattle's leftist politics are becoming increasingly hostile to business. Quote, if Starbucks doesn't leave Seattle, they're stupid, Tim Young, a media fellow at the Heritage Foundation, wrote on X. Young blasted Wilson to Fox News Digital, arguing to the socialist mayor lacks the real-world experience needed to understand the economic consequences of anti-business policies and rhetoric. Quote, Mayor Wilson is what happens when a spoiled child whose parents have been there to correct her for all their financial issues for years is put into a place of authority, Young said. She has no concept of consequences for her actions, especially when dealing with other people's money. Seattle nor any other jurisdiction in the world can survive someone with literally no relevant life or business experience to run it, he added. Yet somehow she got elected. Figure that one out. Somehow she got elected. Somehow moron Bamdani in New York got elected. Somehow Kamala Harris got over 70 million votes. I mean, there's a brain problem in this country. There's a heart and soul and culture problem in this country. I mean, this is not unlike AOC pushing 25,000 high-paying Amazon jobs

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0: Lending a helping hand. I'm Chris DeMeo, Fox News. President Trump announcing he's ordering the Pentagon to send 5,000 additional troops to Poland. Fox's Jackie Heinrich has more from the White House.
1: It comes just days after the Pentagon abruptly called off the deployment of 4,000 troops, despite some of their equipment already being sent there, citing plans to reduce the brigade combat teams across Europe. The vice president fielded a lot of questions about this on Monday with Polish officials, NATO allies, and some Republican lawmakers expressing concern, being unnerved, calling Poland a model ally with their high defense spending.
0: Earlier this month, the administration ordered the Pentagon to pull 5,000 soldiers from Germany. NASCAR legend Kyle Busch has died. He won more races than anyone ever across NASCAR's series.
2: 234 wins. He also won the Cup Series in 2015 and 2019. NASCAR, the Busch family, and Childress Racing, it says Kyle was a rare talent, one who comes along once in a generation. He was fierce. He was passionate. He was immensely skilled, and he cared deeply about the sport and fans. Busch appeared to be ill just a couple of weeks ago over at Watkins Glen when he radioed his team during a race and asked for a doctor to meet him after the checkered flag. Reports at the time suggested his cough was substantial. And of course, he underwent treatment for that this week. His team called it a severe illness. Kyle is survived by his wife, Samantha, his 11-year-old son, Brexton, and his 4-year-old daughter, Lennox.
0: Fox's Kevin Cork. No cause of death was given for the 41-year-old. SpaceX scrubbed the 12th test flight of its massive Starship rocket tonight. It'll try again tomorrow from the new launch pad at the company's facility in Starbase, Texas. The landmark launch is scheduled just ahead of the company's planned IPO in June. 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
10: Watching what's unfolding in Iran, seeing what we already did in Venezuela, watching what's going on in Ukraine, between Russia and Ukraine, and now Cuba somehow is in the mix. Why don't you get with an expert? I'm not a military expert, but this guy is. His name is Will Tebow. Will is a veteran and director of the American Military Project. Will, how are you? Good to see you.
11: I'm good, Joe. Thanks so much for having me. Great to be here.
10: It's a pleasure to have you on. So going in, I didn't know that we were going to go into Iran. I knew that the operation that happened last year to take out the nuclear sites, that made a lot of sense. I was a supporter of that. I don't want any Americans to die because of something happening in the Middle East. I certainly don't want any ground troops on the ground, but I do want us to win now and win decisively. I'm just not sure about some of the details about what victory looks like. Clearly, militarily, we're victorious. Clearly, that was something that we got done because we're the best military on the planet with the help of Israel, got it done. But what's next? The president seemed to say, or he did say, that the people of Iran might have a chance to get their country back for the first time in 50 years, and they might not get another chance. Is that still in the cards, do you think?
11: Joe, I think it's in the cards, but we have to ask ourselves, you know, you and I are talking towards the end of May, and we did a lot, as I call it, to accomplish the first 90% of victory. Conventional American military power has proven decisive. We've dismantled and degraded a lot of Iranian military infrastructure, you know, as you hear from the Pentagon and the White House frequently and justifiably so. But I think it's important to then align, to your point, the conditions of victory with what would be the cost and the output required to essentially close the distance on that final 10%, if you will. And I think, you know, all of that is within the cards, but, you know, let's be candid. I think there is some expectation based on messaging from Israel and the United States that we would have expected, you know, perhaps a ground up revolution in Iran. We would have expected a little bit more political turmoil by that point. It's clear that the government in Tehran still has a lot of control over the country, despite the degradation in their political leadership and in their military leadership and infrastructure. It's not going to be insignificant, you know, to facilitate that kind of revolution. I think victory is here, but no, we got to talk about particulars.
10: Let me throw, guys, they're all very wise, and let me throw a couple of things at you. How can the people rise up when they killed 30 or 40,000 just for rising up? How can the people rise up if they have no weaponry whatsoever? How can they rise up if they've been shut out from the internet? If you have a satellite dish to get Starlink at your house in Iran, you either get arrested or killed. So, I mean, obviously the thumb is as heavy as we thought it was on the necks of the people of Iran by this theocracy. And we've taken down, what, three layers, four layers of the theocracy? Were they really that, you know, prescient that they knew to have eight layers prepared? Like, how deep does it go? What do you think it would take from your expert, you know, thought process? What would it take to get the people to realize, yeah, some more of us are going to die, but we can win. We've got 90 million people versus them.
11: Yeah, Joe, that's why I think it would require a lot more external pressure,
10: okay,
11: whether economic via blockades around the Strait of Hormuz, whether militarily, to again further destroy, dismantle political and military leadership. And, you know, I think one way or the other, some significant military escalation that changes the dynamics of the status quo, because I'm not convinced that those dynamics would produce such a revolution for the exact you know, reasons that you mentioned. There's been some recent precedent for the Iranian government being able to quash any sort of, you know, discord in the government. It doesn't seem like that there's, you know, this, you know, the embers of a revolution right now. Yeah. And so it's going to take a lot more pressure from the outside.
10: Will Tebow, T-H-I-B-E-A-U, that's how he spells his last name, William Tebow over on X, go follow him, veteran and director of the American Military Project. Where are we militarily right now? I mean, obviously we've got control of the skies. Obviously we know that we've sunk, I guess, their entire Navy, but Iran says we've closed the Strait of Hormuz and they insist it's still closed. We say we've opened it, but there aren't ships going through. I think they're afraid to go through. We know we've got the embargo on anybody trying to leave a port from Iran and take that oil anywhere. In fact, I think Iran is dumping some of its oil in the sea. So where are we militarily? Do we have control of everything that we're hearing we have control of? And if so, why are there varying reports about whether the Strait is open or closed?
11: Well, because I think there's this song and dance, there's this international input, if you will, of what goes through and what leaves the Strait of Hormuz. The best estimate I've seen is that the flow through the Strait of Hormuz is about 20% of pre-war levels. So I don't necessarily like to refer to it as closed or open, but who has operational control of the Strait of Hormuz? Conventionally, it certainly is the United States Navy. I think there's no doubt about that. But what we're witnessing and what's worth a broader conversation is the dynamics of 21st century warfare unfold before our eyes. Yes, it matters that the United States has the most sophisticated weapons, the most powerful military. But I think the barrier to entry to participate and compete in high intensity combat is a bit lower. So you find a country like Iran able to still inflict meaningful damage. Yes, America has superiority to the skies, but that doesn't mean our aircraft are immune to surface-to-air missiles, surface-to-air anti-aircraft fire. It doesn't mean that our boats are immune from low visibility, smaller boats that could cause a lot of damage. You know, we've seen some of those strikes play out in the last few weeks. And that I think is instrumental in understanding the current situation. Yes, there may be military control, but that doesn't mean there is not the risk, the real risk of the what we called when I was in the Army, the risk to forces or the risk to U.S. military infrastructure. And again, I think we have to be honest with ourselves. We're in the political moment domestically where, even what would be, what we'd consider minimal casualties, a minimal impact on U.S. military forces is still perceived significantly because I'm not sure we have the appetite politically or really the military infrastructure to sustain this war for the long term. There's a great report that came out today, just how many anti-ballistic missile systems we've used, over 200 just in 6 weeks, and how that affects our stockpiles around the world. So it's a very tenuous situation. The military's in control. We have obviously a lot of resources there, but the relationship between that military kind of tactical and operational control in the strategic and economic picture is more uncertain than I think meets the eye.
10: Will Tebow, veteran director of the American Military Project, go to at William Tebow over on X, and it's T-H-I-B-E-A-U. Let me ask you this, and I'm not a military mind, so maybe I don't get it. It seemed to be easy. I'm sure difficult. I'm sure unbelievably, well planned out, but it seemed to be easy to go into Venezuela and get Maduro and his wife. I mean, the special forces from Iran and from Cuba and from Russia were no challenge. I mean, we had some injuries, but no casualties, no deaths from American soldiers. Why couldn't we go in there and take out the leadership in Iran? Is the leadership there that much more stable than it was in Venezuela?
11: First, Joe, you got to think geography. Venezuela is maybe a few hundred miles from the American mainland. The scale means a lot in terms of our ability to marshal resources, for a military operation. Secondly, the Venezuela mission to capture Maduro was a precise targeted operation. It was, a few hours in the middle of the night at which we were to concentrate probably the whole power of our intelligence, security, and military apparatus, to defeat defense systems, to neutralize any threat to aircraft or U.S. forces, and to conduct a really brilliant, bold special operations mission that I think had a lot of support in different ways from people in Venezuela and obviously the U.S. security apparatus that I mentioned. Iran, the game is different. It's, of course, halfway around the world. Iran is a much more legitimate military threat than Venezuela and their ability, their ballistic missile stockpiles, their mastery of drones and unmanned systems. It's instructive that the 30 or so security guards that we killed during the operation to capture Maduro were Cuban, the integral kind of military power of Venezuela was clearly missing from the country itself. Iran is a different game. We're having to take a whole of government, whole of military approach to dismantle the whole of Iran's government and their military. And, I think we're seeing, although there were precise operations to neutralize specific leaders in the military and in their political system, that didn't yield the kind of turn on a dime effects that we saw in Venezuela. So it's a pretty fundamentally distinct dynamic that means you can't necessarily port lessons from one to the other.
10: It is Will Tebow. We appreciate the time and the access. Is there likely or are there likely special forces operations happening inside Iran right now that we don't know about? If so, what would the accomplishment want to be? If not, is that something we're considering?
11: I'm sure there's a lot we don't know about, you know, both from the intelligence community, the security apparatus, from the Israeli government, and our own United States military. You know, those organizations are cunning, bold, really decisive, and they do more to, you know, protect Americans than people will ever know. And what I keep coming back to, I think one of the more consistent outcomes that President Trump and his cabinet have sought is an end to the possibility of Iran ever having a nuclear weapon. It's clear that that's a huge goal of the president's. It's clear that that has to be an outcome of this war. Whether we reach it diplomatically or otherwise is obviously remains to be seen. And so I'm sure that there are a lot of plans in place to consider the multiple ways that we can take the uranium threat of nuclear enrichment off the table. That includes military, includes diplomacy, it includes economic coercion. And that's kind of what I'm always paying attention to, is to how that relates to the end state President Trump has for this mission.
10: Will, I'm with you, and I want that same end state that he wants. But if this theocracy stays in place, they've lied for 47 years about everything. They're not going to tell them the truth. They could sign whatever they want to sign, get the American military and the Israeli military to stop the attacks, and then just go on doing what they do. So how do we guarantee it? If these people stay in place, and right now it looks likely that some semblance of the theocracy is going to stay in place, how do we trust them? Do we do the whole trust and verify thing that we did with Saddam Hussein that wasn't really a big success? What do we do?
11: Well, I think the branches of potential outcomes are two. One is diplomacy and a better deal than President Obama got in the JCPOA in 2015.
10: Well, you and I can get a better deal. You and I can get a better deal than Obama got. I mean, come on. He had John Kerry was in the front of that. It was ridiculous. They still got to have a nuclear weapon. So I'm sorry. I guess the diplomatic part, Will, that bothers me is that they will lie to your face and then still be the biggest supporter of terrorism. I guess how do we know that we can trust anything that they say? And if we don't militarily just hand it back over to the people, I mean, it's going to be the same game for another 47 years, no?
11: Call it a sliver of hope. Maybe it's okay. Pollyannish of me. There was reporting before the, before Midnight Hammer in June that Iran had agreed to have U.S. inspectors as part of the inspection regime for a potential deal, okay. A potential deal that involved their nuclear program. That's one meaningful step that I think would candidly be better than the alternative. And this is where I was going, kind of the other branch. The other branch, as we're clearly seeing, if we want certainty, if we want to know that the regime isn't lying to us, is a more complete, call it full-scale military operation to end the regime's grip on Iran. I think, you know, you and I probably agree that I don't know that that's what we signed up for, you know, right. as supporters of President Trump. I don't think it's necessarily what the American people would support. And, you know, candidly, the military has a lot of threats underway. Cuba is a huge priority, 90 miles off the Florida coast. China is an ever-present threat that's still growing. The administration knows that there needs to be this reorientation in line with the national security strategy. So I don't necessarily expect, the other way to secure that certainty, which is a more complete, call it invasion of the country. Because again, you know, we're in many ways still facing that dilemma. We need to push to the possibility where we get the best deal possible, or, pursue the military option that would be, I think, fairly aggressive and escalatory that gives us the certainty you describe.
10: It is Will Tebow, veteran and director of the American Military Project. Go to at Will Tebow, William Tebow, over on X right now. And again, it's Tebeau. You mentioned Cuba a few times. Yesterday, we had this indictment. As we're doing this interview, it was yesterday, of Raul Castro. The guy's like 94 years old, though, and that's probably not going to do a lot unless he has more control and power over that island than I think he does right now. That's not going to take that sort of government out of place there, although it does give some hope to Cuban Americans and also people in Cuba. What's likely to happen there? Do we have our eyes on somehow freeing up the people of Cuba, which I think is way more important than Iran, to be honest? It's 90 miles away from us.
11: I think so, Joe. That's kind of the crumbs that I'm following. You know, yes, Raul Castro at this point is a figurehead. But what I think we are establishing is the predicate for the Cuban regime to fundamentally change the ways in which they operate. Again, Venezuela, we didn't overthrow the government, right? Probably the vast majority of the government officials are still the same.
10: Yes.
11: But we removed a key leader in that country in order to precipitate a wholesale change in that country's disposition to American interests in the region. That's, I think, what President Trump is seeking with Cuba. Cuba cannot be an outpost for Chinese and Russian surveillance infrastructure as it is right now. It can't be just a dispositionally hostile power to the United States. To your point, it's 90 miles off the coast of Florida. It's intolerable for the United States to allow an even ideologically hostile regime so close to us.
10: Yes.
11: And so, you know, to me, these are the steps we're taking to a unique way radically change the dynamic in Cuba. I don't think it means we should expect an island invasion with the U.S. military. But I do think we should expect wholesale, you know, daring change, in this combination of economic and military force, to ensure that we're not dealing with a hostile nation, in our backyard.
10: And I think the economic is probably the most important right now. You've got radical leftist idiots in this country who are complaining that they don't have enough food, they don't have enough water, they don't have enough anything. They haven't had enough anything for 60 years, almost 70 years now. So this is a change that the people of Cuba would want, and this is really the leverage that we have. A, we're very close, and you just saw what we're doing around the world. We'll do it to you if we have to. But B, economically, we can just shut you off from everybody in the world unless you play ball. So they probably will have to play ball, won't they? Will Tebow does a good job. We'll have him back again. There's more to that. We'll post it later on. Got to hit a break here on the radio show. Stay right here.
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10: 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Hang tight. There's more great stuff straight ahead.
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10: I told you we'd stay on top of it. What's going on with these military operations? The latest on Venezuela. We want to stay on top of that, not just forget about it. We also want to talk about Cuba. It's right there, 90 miles away. Will something happen there? If they go in and take Raul Castro out of there, does that just mean a huge vacuum? Now, he's 94. He's a figurehead. He's not running the joint, but that would mean a lot to the Cuban people, that's for sure. And then also, when it comes to Iran, what's the end game? Can you believe Iran when they say, okay, we'll take the deal? And are you going to go and get the nuclear stuff? Iran says you're not. We say we are. But Iran says the Strait of Hormuz is closed, and we say it's open. So you got to keep a close eye on all that stuff that's going on, and we'll keep you abreast of it. I promise you I'm going to stay on it because I think it's really, really vitally important. I'd like to see all of these operations come to a quick end with positive results for sure. Got to get out of here for now. Go and check out the Dinesh D'Souza long-form video, over 40 minutes with Dinesh. Explains a lot about what's going on with the splitting around the right. Go to joepags.com/YouTube. That is Sam. That is Polo. I'm Joe. That's it. We'll see you tomorrow night. Have a good one.
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4: Of a NASCAR great. I'm Sue Guzman, Fox News. Two-time NASCAR Cup Series champion Kyle Busch has died. Fox's Christina Coleman reports.
5: In motorsports world shaken by his sudden loss, Busch was hospitalized earlier this week with a severe illness. His family has asked for privacy. Now, the week prior, he was battling a sinus cold. He radioed for medical help during a race on May 10th. His family, NASCAR, and Richard Childress Racing released a joint statement on his tragic loss. They said the entire NASCAR family is heartbroken. They described Busch as fierce and passionate. They said his sharp wit and competitive spirit sparked a deep emotional connection with race fans of every age. Denny Hamlin wrote on X, "Absolutely cannot comprehend this news. We just need to think of his family during this time. We love you, KB."
4: Busch finished 17th at Dover International Speedway Sunday. America's awaiting President Trump's next move on Iran after he told reporters he'll give Iran a couple of days to make a deal or face a new round of strikes. The latest from Fox's Jackie Heinrich.
6: We're going to either make sure they don't have a nuclear weapon or we're going to have to do something very drastic.
7: President Trump waiting for Iran to produce reason enough not to resume the military campaign as regime leaders refuse U.S. terms. The back and forth even disrupting the president's invitation to his son Don Jr.'s wedding this weekend in the Bahamas.
6: He'd like me to go. I'm going to try and make it. I'm in the midst. I said, you know, this is not good timing for me.
7: Secretary of State Marco Rubio says there's movement.
8: There's some good signs, but we understand. I don't want to be overly optimistic as well.
7: But the military option is very much on the table.
4: Republicans struggled Thursday to find the votes to dismiss legislation that would force President Trump to withdraw from the conflict with Iran, as it became clear GOP leaders would not have the numbers to defeat the bill. They called off a vote on it. 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
4: The Justice Department has charged 15 people in Minnesota with stealing $90 million from state Medicaid programs.
31: Officials cited programs intended to secure housing for homeless people and treat children with autism that collapsed as fraudsters piled on. The woman convicted as the kingpin in the massive Feeding Our Future scandal, Amy Bach, was sentenced to 41 and a half years in prison. Bach was also ordered to pay restitution on $243 million the government says was scammed through that COVID-era food program. It was intended to help kids during the pandemic, but ended with taxpayers being billed for meals that did not exist. Shackled in court, Bach sobbed and said, "I understand I failed. I failed the public, my family, everyone."
4: Fox's Mike Tobin reporting the DOJ is hiring prosecutors for a strike force to target Medicaid fraud. President Trump is holding off on a new executive order on artificial intelligence.
32: The president abruptly canceled a signing ceremony for a new AI framework, telling reporters he did not like what he saw in the executive order text.
6: "We're leading China, we're leading everybody, and I don't want to do anything that's going to get in the way of that lead."
32: The administration and Congress are considering guardrails for artificial intelligence to manage risks and cybersecurity concerns. President Trump says he's worried the planned executive order would be a blocker. It's unclear how soon a revamped order will be signed. At the White House, Jared Halpern, Fox News.
4: The Trump administration is loosening a federal rule that requires grocery stores and air conditioning companies to reduce greenhouse gases used in cooling equipment. President Trump says that the change will help to lower grocery costs. And Stephen Colbert's long run on The Late Show coming to an end as he appeared behind a CBS desk for the final time. Tonight, CBS announcing last summer that Colbert's show will come to an end, citing economic reasons after 11 seasons. I'm Sue Guzman. This is Fox News.
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17: Oh, good day, ladies and gentlemen. Armed American Radio's Daily Defense begins right now. I could say this is the Friday edition because it's Paul Markle coming up today, and Paul's usually with us on Fridays, but we have a long holiday weekend coming up, and we're not really sure what we're going to do tomorrow. Greg in Dallas, Texas, here from the CZ studios in front of the Patriot Mobile mic at the Patriot Mobile Communication and Command Center. How are you down at the mothership with all the bells and whistles and buttons and lights and switches?
18: I'm doing pretty good, up to my eyeballs in weekend programming.
17: Did you get all that? I can't believe I got that out without stumbling. Yeah. Good heavens. All right, well, let me do this. It could be because I'm drinking some iced blackout coffee over here, which is really, really good. I got to tell you, might as well just ask me how many cups I had to start my day today, Greg.
18: I suspect that was coming. How many cups of blackout coffee have you had, included that one today?
17: More than I should have, and that's probably going to be evident as we move through the hour on Armed American Radio's Daily Defense today.
18: Thanks for the warning.
17: Yeah, great, right? Well, it beats the energy drinks. But nonetheless, I've had, I think, four.
18: Okay.
17: Including this one. So that's the number anyway. But this is a fairly large tumbler, I might add. But it's just so good. The iced coffee is so good. I have some vanilla in it. Oh, man, it's sugar-free. It's wonderful stuff. Anyway, we are live, Greg, on both of our locations over there. I'll let you tell everybody how to do that. Get in on the chat. And then we're going to go to Paul Markle. And I want to talk about the ATF 4473 today, because I watched Jared Yanis' YouTube
18: video. I saw the same video.
17: And he brought something up. This is why he's brilliant. His analysis on this was just dead spot on. Now, I've asked him to come on the show Sunday, but he's going to be doing some training and can't make it. But we're going to have this discussion. We'll just reference him here because his analysis was fantastic. Let's go, Greg. Start it off.
18: Yeah, sure. You can watch the show over at YouTube. Just search for Armed American Radio with Mark Walters. 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
17: That will do it. Now, you saw that video.
18: Yeah, I saw a short couple of clips of it on social media earlier.
17: Yeah, it's interesting. And, you know, Paul Markle, student of the gun, welcome in. We see you up on camera. You're looking great. You're looking totally relaxed. What do you got in that mug there, my brother?
19: Oh, I've got some Brutal Awakenings that I ordered from Blackout Coffee using the promo code STUDT20.
17: Well, I got to tell you, the Brutal Awakening is pretty powerful coffee.
19: Yeah, there's no vanilla in it.
17: No, that's foo-foo stuff, right? There's no vanilla. Don't you love the way he did that, Greg? That's Paul saying, what a wimp, foo-foo drinks. But I have not shied away from the fact, Paul, that I'm the guy. I'll call you one day if I ever pull up to Starbucks, and I'll let you listen to my order. Hi, welcome to Starbucks. How may I help you today? What can we get started for you in the oven? I don't want anything in the oven. That's why I'm at Starbucks. I'll have a sugar-free vanilla latte with boom, boom, boom. Put some whip on it. Throw some cinnamon on it. I'm that wimpy guy, but I don't ever go there anymore. I make my own blackout coffee. That's just the way it is. But I do put some flavor in it from time to time. I know. I have some Strike Force that's 200 milligrams. I think I might have gotten into that by accident this morning. I'm not real sure. And what's interesting on camera with you today, Paul, I don't have to put a crawler up there for you because your name is right there in the background, perfectly laid out. It looks fantastic. Let's talk about the Form 4473 and some changes. One of the changes that I wanted to see as part of the 34 revisions from the new ATF director, Robert Cicada, and the DOJ, was I wanted to see the elimination of sections 18 and 19, talking about race and ethnicity. Now, they did make the gender deal, the binary, non-binary nonsense. It's male or female, which is the way it's always been, ladies and gentlemen. Anything else is made-up terms. You're either male or female. You're boy or girl. One of the two. Got it? It's pretty easy to figure that out. Go back to school if you need to figure that one out. But the fact of the matter is they didn't remove 18 and 19. In fact, Paul, they made an addition to it when they added the category Middle Eastern / North African, MENA is the checkbox, which has been added to the race ethnicity section. So I'm going to ask you why you think it is that they would make that change, or any change for that matter. Any idea why they might do that? Jared Yanis at Guns and Gadgets really pulled this one out, man. It was beautiful. Go for it. Why do you think they would do that?
19: Well, you know, what we've seen in our lifetime is the form changes generally indicate that they're just trying to justify their existence. You know, when they came up with the, like, non-white Hispanic or white Hispanic or, you know, what's hilarious to me is they put like region or country or nationality of origin. But if you're a honky, then you just check Caucasian.
17: Well, like, I don't disagree with any of that. I agree with all of that. They have combined the format on 4473. And keep in mind, ladies and gentlemen, remember, the Form 4473, the Second Amendment, as we've heard often, is not a second-class right. But I want you to name me another right where you have a form blank, blank, blankety, blank in order to exercise your constitutional right. This is unique to the Second Amendment.
19: Well, you're speaking logically, and we can't apply logic and reason when it comes to the other side and gun restrictions. There's no logic that can be applied to it. You know, I was thinking today, I was on one of the gun websites, and I'm not going to give them a free plug, but they wanted to, you could choose their products by compliance, right? So they, you know how they have the drop-down menu, mm-hmm, and mm-hmm, they're like handguns, and then they had a subtext menu that said state compliant. So you can go and find out if your state is compliant. And I immediately thought, it was how just bizarre that is, how the Second Amendment can be parceled out and altered state by state. Let's go ahead and do First Amendment. Let's say Wisconsin decides that the Lutheran Church is the official state religion of the state of Wisconsin, and that all Lutheran churches will get preferential treatment. And all other churches must first apply for a permission slip in order to open a church in Wisconsin. Can they do that?
17: If it's run by Democrats, they're going to do it regardless because they don't care.
19: Now,
17: I know where you're going with this, and I'm going to
19: stand.
17: Well, I'm going to tie this into the category too.
19: Would the Supreme Court allow that?
17: Well, I would hope not.
19: And people are like, oh, that's crazy. Come on, there's no way. It's like, so a state cannot establish a state religion, mm-hmm, because of Amendment 1. But a state can decide which guns you're allowed to have, and it's still okay based on Amendment 2. Really?
17: allowed.
19: Really?
17: Remember.
19: Are
17: we're
19: you
17: talking
19: sure
17: about
19: that?
17: Allowed. You know, this is the operative word, allowed. Let's tie this over to the new category here. Thinking about what Paul just said. Why would the government, this is why when this originally came up,

0: There was a good piece on Shooting News Weekly yesterday regarding the use of AI and how the government can use the AI machine, even though it's technically illegal. Congress has said, no, you are not allowed to create a gun registry. They can just let the robot do it.
1: Yeah, and give them plausible deniability.
0: And give them the information. They can just and say, oh, we didn't tell the robots to do it. We just asked them for the information, and the robots gave us the information. And yeah, thereby circumventing, you know, the fact that it's illegal for them to register.
1: Now, this is exactly why we have to keep power in check, ladies and gentlemen. Look, I'm a big fan of Robert Cicada, and we're getting ready to take a break. When we come back, we'll continue the conversation with Paul Markle, student of the gun. But I would encourage everybody to go watch Jared's video at Guns and Gadgets today. He gives a much, much deeper dive into it than we have time for here on this program with commercial breaks and radio breaks, top of the hour, side of the hour, bottom of the hour. So give him a view over there at Guns and Gadgets on the new Form 4473 revisions and why it matters. And we are in the commenting period, ladies and gentlemen. You can visit there and make your comments heard. We'll be right back with Paul. Armed American Radio listeners, you already know the name. 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Enjoy. Hi guys, it's Mark. Look, I think you'll agree with me that as gun owners, we need to have each other's backs. 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

0: 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Welcome back to the show. Welcome back to the show, ladies and gentlemen. Armed American Radio's daily defense continues here in what is a very hot day. I was just telling you, Greg, during the break that we had a big thunderstorm just about a half hour ago and walked outside of the studio afterwards, and man, it is hotter than fish grease, dude.
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0: A.W.R. Hawkins. Yeah, oh, I know you are. The dog days are coming, man, and I'm looking forward to it. Just saw Paul Markle there ripping some guitar during the break. I did a Mark with Guitar segment yesterday, Paul, and I'll ask you about your guitar here in just a moment. But ladies and gentlemen, I have the most special guitar I own, which I have not talked about yet, that I'll do probably on Sunday for you on the Marks with Guitars issue. And it's the one guitar that, well, I'll just leave it at that. I've not talked about it yet, but I'll show it to you. It's absolutely beautiful. And well, that's for another segment, but stay tuned on Sunday. We'll do that during one of the breaks. Guys, make sure to go out of your way to visit all of our great partners. That includes the National Rifle Association. Please join the NRA. We need your support here. Now, that's nra.org/AAR. What is the guitar there? I believe, have we seen that one yet before? You've got a semi-hollow body there. What is that, an Epiphone?
2: It's an Ibanez.
0: Okay, I don't believe we've seen that
2: one yet. It's an Ibanez, hollow or semi-hollow. Semi-hollow with the special selector.
0: Yeah, so, you know, the semi-hollow, a lot of people, what's the difference between that and a hollow? You've got that mahogany stud, we'll call it, running right down from the neck all the way down, and it helps to buck that feedback and all. They're beautiful guitars. And, in fact, I'll just tease this one. My most special guitar is a semi-hollow body, and we'll go into that on another show. But it's good to see you ripping. It's good to see you playing that guitar, brother.
2: That's my oldest son's favorite guitar of mine. Every time he comes to visit, that's the one he grabs off the rack.
0: You know, Ted Nugent plays a Gibson Birdland. Those are hard to come by now. If you find them out there, they're very pricey, but anywhere from $8,000 on up. But that's a hollow body, and he ripped that hollow body. It's not a guitar that you normally would associate with somebody playing the hard rock and roll that Ted did. But, boy, he could make that thing scream like nobody else.
2: Indeed.
0: Indeed, he could. Indeed. Let's go back to the Form 4473 and Jared's video that we closed out in the last segment. Guys, I want you to go watch that video. I'm not going to pull any clips of it here right now without any permission from him. I haven't had an opportunity to talk with him about that yet, but it's important because when you see that they've actually added something that should have been pulled off to begin with, it is a telltale sign, Paul, that they are keeping these records. They are using these numbers for a reason. And that begs this question. What else are they using, Paul?
2: They've been told that they're not allowed. And
0: okay,
2: you know, thanks to the world that we're in, and that everything is convenient now, right? So I don't know about you, but quite often when you go into these the modernized gun shops, they're like, "Oh, we just do it online. We do it online. It's so much. It's way easier. It's more convenient." Okay, cool story, bro. But it's the millisecond that you put that information online, you have no idea. Not only what person is accessing it, but what robot is accessing it. So whereas it used to be, you know, when you and I first started buying guns, you filled out the form and they took it. And after they made the phone call and they put it in a file and it went into a file cabinet, and they were required to, by law, to hold on to those records for however long. But that's as far as it went. That's where it stayed. It stayed on a piece of paper in a filing cabinet. In your favorite gun shop in their basement or their overflow storage or whatever. Well, today, thanks to the convenience of digitizing the forms. It's so convenient. Isn't it convenient? Our lives are supposed to be convenient. Well, now you have absolutely no idea what AI bot is scrubbing. They're like, oh, no, it's the government that's secure. Cool story, bro.
0: Did you ever think?
2: Tell me more about security.
0: As I was listening to you, I sat back and chuckled. I never thought in all the years that I've known you and going back into my mind's eye on this and just drawing back from memory, I never thought I would say or hear that what robot is doing with it. Did you ever expect to say that at any time in your life? Not just, you know, because
2: yeah,
0: like you said.
2: Like, oh, come on, man.
0: Right. I mean, look, no, I go back actually, to the days in my first job where you had file cabinets that were as long as the wall. You had huge file cabinet rooms. You had file cabinet buildings in many cases for legal documents or rate requests, whatever it may have been, that were stored. But now, obviously, computers have changed all of that. There's no question about it. And that's for the better. There's no doubt. It can all be used for good, but it can also be used for bad as well, particularly like this if it's a registry.
2: Yeah, well, you know, and it used to like, oh, well, you know, it's just going to go into, you know, back when it was on the computer, like it was actually on that unit that was in that building in that room.
0: Oh, you had to access it with a drive.
2: That's the thing of the past now. Yeah. They're like, oh, no, we can't do that anymore. It has to be offloaded to whichever data storage point and however many. I mean, I don't know if you kept up with the what was the dude? He's still in Russia, right? The one who exposed the government for spying on us. What was his name?
0: Yeah. Snowden.
2: Yeah, the kid. Snowden, Edward Snowden. Yeah, and he that was 15 years ago that he exposed the government for spying on your private conversations. That was before they had a robot to do it for them.
0: And well, now it's the cloud is what you're referring to. It's, you know, it's rather than having large file cabinet storage centers. You know, you go back in the day, NSA had buildings and buildings and buildings, and still does, buildings filled with all of your information, ladies and gentlemen. Here's the scary part about this. I don't care who the director is. I know for a fact that Robert Cicada is one of us. But the ATF is government. It's an organization that shouldn't have to have a leader because it shouldn't be there to begin with, particularly when it comes to our firearms rights. The fact that it's there already lets you know that any government organization is by its very nature and design going to want to grow itself and expand itself. And when you're talking about record keeping like this, that is not required to exercise any other constitutionally protected right in our Bill of Rights. This should concern every single one of us because it's also indicative. Do you believe that this is the only thing? Does it stop there is my question. The answer to that is no, it does not. Will we ever get the answer? Well, you know, GOA has found out and others that they've got over 1 billion records now that they shouldn't have. The new director can tell us they're going to get rid of it. But with all of this computing, everything that we're talking about, the revision of this form, it should have been wiped out in the first place. Why wasn't it wiped out in the first place? Now, Paul, we're getting ready to take another break. When we come back, we'll carry on that conversation. I also want to talk about a Second Amendment Foundation and, again, its partners petitioning the United States Supreme Court again for review in a case out of Maryland. And it kind of ties to the Second Circuit that we just saw slap Hochul and the rest of those morons up in New York that pass all this nonsense that infringe on your rights. It ties together with that. I was discussing a little bit of that with Cam and Company, Cam Edwards on Cam and Company today. If you haven't seen it yet, make sure to go check it out. I'm sure it's up there for you. And Cam and I had a great time. Anyway, in the meantime, when we come back, we'll go into those two different directions and whatever else we can to wrap up a Thursday, Friday with Paul Markle, student of the gun, the day after garbage day. We'll be right back.
1: Of a NASCAR great. I'm Sue Guzman, Fox News. Two-time NASCAR Cup Series champion Kyle Busch has died. Fox's Christina Coleman reports.
3: The motorsports world shaken by his sudden loss. Busch was hospitalized earlier this week with a severe illness. His family has asked for privacy. Now, the week prior, he was battling a sinus cold. He radioed for medical help during a race on May 10th. His family, NASCAR, and Richard Childress Racing released a joint statement on his tragic loss. They said the entire NASCAR family is heartbroken. They described Busch as fierce and passionate. They said his sharp wit and competitive spirit sparked a deep emotional connection with race fans of every age. Denny Hamlin wrote on X, "Absolutely cannot comprehend this news. We just need to think of his family during this time. We love you, KB."
1: Busch finished 17th at Dover International Speedway Sunday. America's awaiting President Trump's next move on Iran. It's after he told reporters he'll give Iran a couple of days to make a deal or face a new round of strikes. The latest from Fox's Jackie Heinrich.
4: We're going to either make sure they don't have a nuclear weapon, or we're going to have to do something very drastic.
5: President Trump waiting for Iran to produce reason enough not to resume the military campaign as regime leaders refuse U.S. terms. The back and forth even disrupting the president's invitation to his son Don Jr.'s wedding this weekend in the Bahamas.
4: He'd like me to go. I'm going to try and make it. I'm in the midst. I said, you know, this is not good timing for me.
5: Secretary of State Marco Rubio says there's movement.
6: There's some good signs, but we understand this. I don't want to be overly optimistic as well.
5: But the military option is very much on the table.
1: Republicans struggled Thursday to find the votes to dismiss legislation that would force President Trump to withdraw from the conflict with Iran. As it became clear, GOP leaders would not have the numbers to defeat the bill, they called off a vote on it. 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
0: 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And while you're at it, hit that code up top there, that QR code, and grab you some Blackout Coffee. More about our other partners when we return after the next break. Paul Markle, student of the gun, welcome back in. I'll give you the final word on the registry. People need to be paying very, very careful attention here, no matter how friendly this organization is in its present form. It is still a government organization that wants to grow, that will continue to grow, and by its very nature, infringe on your rights just by design. Paul, I'll give you the final word, and we'll move over to what SAF's up to now, again.
2: No, it's something that people just need to get a grip on, is that the purpose of government is to, you can't hear me?
0: Oh, no, I was just saying, get a grip on it. There you go. See, Paul can see me. That's why he saw my
2: I was like, oh, no, is there a problem? No, the nature of government is always to grow. Mm-hmm. I mean, it doesn't matter if it's the United States government or British government or whatever. The nature of government is always to grow and always to gain more power for itself. And, you know, that was what we struggled with in 1775 and 1791. We had a pretty good handle on it. But we've let it slip away from us.
0: Well, when you go back, when you talk about that growth, you're absolutely correct about that. It does not matter what division it is. And the problem that we face, ladies and gentlemen, is that when government grows, it grows at the expense of your freedom. So keep that in mind. That's what we're talking about here.
2: It needs your money.
0: And money. That's correct. And money is freedom as well, too. We can make that argument. Absolutely can make that argument. Let's pivot to the Second Amendment Foundation, who, you know, I got to tell you, I've never been more proud of Alan Gottlieb than I am right now. I know how much work he puts into this and has. I know his history very well. I know it intimately. A very close friend of mine. And I know what it's done. I know the effort. I know the time that he has put in. I have talked to him on the West Coast at 3:00 in the morning, Eastern Time, midnight Pacific Time, and he is still at it. And there is a method, Paul, to the madness at SAF. And Adam Kraut is picking up that torch and carrying it now. And hopefully at some point in the very near future, Alan will be able to retire and the Second Amendment Foundation will be able to continue to do everything it's doing, which apparently is absolutely 100% on track. But the Second Amendment Foundation and its partners, FPC, no doubt involved in this, have now petitioned the Supreme Court for review in what's known as the Novotny v. Moore case, which is SAF's challenge in Maryland to their so-called sensitive places carry ban. Now, this was, as we know, Paul, was a complete joke of a workaround in a post-Bruin environment when they started throwing their post-Bruin temper tantrums. And that has now been, Paul, it's hard to believe, but an entire high school education this month has gone by, 4 years since Bruin was decided. It will be next month, 4 years since Bruin was decided. It's hard to believe that time moves that quick. But Maryland was among the states forced to change their carry permit laws after the Bruin decision held that every American had the right to carry in public. Now, let's tie this to the Second Circuit in New York that was just decided the other day. What did New York do? Decided to make every place sensitive and off limits, most famously Times Square. That's still being fought right now, and we will eventually win that one as well. So what did they do as far as sensitive places? They determined by default that every private business open to the public was by default a gun-free zone unless the owner said otherwise. Very intimidating to be an owner of a whatever it is that's open to the public, be it a restaurant, convenience store, whatever it is, clothing store, whatever it is, coffee shop, anything, name it, if it's privately owned. Are you going to go out there in New York and put guns welcome sign? Well, the state knew that. That's why they did what they did. Those businesses feel the pressure from the state. You can, but We don't want you to. That's why they write the laws the way they do. That's why it's so important that SAF continues to fight this battle. Since the Supreme Court's 2022 decision in Bruin, I'm quoting from Adam Kraut, states have found novel ways to circumvent not only the court's holdings, but to continue infringing on the core rights protected by the Second Amendment. By labeling essentially all areas open to the public sensitive places, municipalities have attempted to completely ban the possession and carry of firearms in public all over again. We are hopeful presenting this case to the Supreme Court provides an attractive opportunity for the court to once and for all clarify what places are and are not sufficiently sensitive to justify extinguishing people's rights. And Paul, if you go back to Heller, all the way back in 2008, hard to believe we say all the way back in 08. That's 1 year after iPhones were invented, ladies and gentlemen. It's been a while. Doesn't seem like it, but it has. When Scalia stayed within the guardrails and defined, while it's historically, and he mentioned that in Heller, such as government buildings, etc. I kind of wish he didn't say that, but he did. And it goes down in the majority opinion as part of the precedent. So, Paul, do we find ourselves in a quandary yet again, or do we are just forced to crush them again one more time, apparently?
2: No, it's well, this is number one. It's a reason why we can't take a break. We can never just. And we've talked about this before, you know, ad nauseum, is that most people on our side don't want to be bothered with it. So they vote for whoever their favorite guy is. And if their favorite guy gets elected, then they're like, okay, everything's fine. I'll be back and I'll pay attention again in 4 years. But we can't, you know, and, well, like we've seen with California, New York, you name it, the will of the people is exercised. And then the state says, yeah, but we don't care. So we're just going to go ahead and ignore that. The Supreme Court says you cannot restrict your citizens from being able to carry concealed firearms or carry firearms. And the state says, yeah, we hear you, but we're just going to go ahead and figure out a way to ignore that. And it's, the fact, I mean, Maryland is a tiny little state. And I mean, most of Maryland is Baltimore, right? And Baltimore, the suburbs of Baltimore. And then you've got the little, that festering pustule of Washington, D.C. that's stuck up in the corner up there. But it really is sad that the people, and quite frankly, I don't know if the people of Maryland care enough about their rights. I don't think they do, based on their voting record.
0: Thank you. Based on how they vote, I tend to agree with you. They don't. They don't care. Or they wouldn't be voting the way they're voting. Part of what's interesting to this, and I know we're going to run up on the break, but that's okay. We have another segment. Let me quote again Adam Kraut. Because this case addresses a wide variety of locations, it is an ideal vehicle for this court to clarify the narrow scope of the historical sensitive places. There's Bruin again. Limitation on the right to keep and bear arms. There is no historical tradition of banning carrying firearms in crowded places or places where quote unquote vulnerable people are present. Now, joining the SAF was Maryland Shall Issue, Firearms Policy Coalition, the Maryland State Rifle and Pistol Association, and four private citizens. So another power 1, 2, 3, 4, 5 punch coming at Maryland at SCOTUS on this. And I'll, when we come back from the break, I'll tie that right back to New York and the Second Circuit decision again, because they specifically address parks, urban, which is crowded, versus rural. Don't go away. Hi, guys, it's Mark. Look, I think you'll agree with me that as gun owners, we need to have each other's backs. That's regardless of what state we call home. Here at AAR, we discuss it every day, and we're heard in every state. Right now, Virginians desperately need our help. That means me, and that means you. You've heard the old saying, there's power in numbers, and helping in Virginia is as simple as joining Virginia Citizens Defense League. I'm a member, and I don't live in Virginia. You don't have to live there to join and stand up for your rights, because it is your rights. What you're seeing in Virginia is what the Democrats will do to you if they take all three levers of power in Washington, D.C. in the future. And it is possible. 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Join us today. 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
1: Welcome back indeed. Final segment. We're calling today Friday because tomorrow I'm likely going to tape a show for you tomorrow because Greg is going to be taking some time off to kick off Memorial Day weekend. And we appreciate that very much and get that. If not, we'll have an encore. It will depend on time tomorrow and whether or not we can get those segments in for you. But I'm pretty sure we'll be able to do so. Regardless, I'll still be talking about this. And that's attorneysonretainer.us/AAR. This card represents my lawyer, ladies and gentlemen, my self-defense lawyer, not my estate planning lawyer, not my civil attorney that helped me sue and lose to ChatGPT's OpenAI, but my self-defense lawyer, that's all they specialize in, is keeping me out of the slammer if I am forced by a criminal to have to defend my life or that of my family or friends, community, whatever it may be. This card is my lawyer. And it's $37 a month. And I had a question from someone yesterday, I think I mentioned it yesterday, that said, hey, I'm 35, why is it 37? That's because January it went up, but it only went up a measly $2. It's $2 a month. 37 times 12, ladies and gentlemen, is far less than 1 hour rate of a high quality self-defense attorney, which you're gonna need. It's not necessary to waste that money, and you do not wanna find yourself in that position and go, oh man, I should have done it, I was thinking about it. Just do it, get off the fence, do it right now. Treat yourself on Memorial Day weekend. Put an attorney in your pocket like I have and like my kids have, my wife, my parents, family, friends, and many of you. Attorneysonretainer.us. 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Paul Markle, student of the gun, welcome back in, brother, for this final segment. I do want to quote Alan one more time. I quoted Adam Kraut. Let me quote Alan on Maryland because this puts everything in perspective. And I will tie it back to the urban carry, by the way, that was referenced moments ago. States that for many years refused to grant carry permits at all and were forced to do so after Bruin passed these so-called sensitive places carry bans, resulting in citizens continuing to have their right to bear arms trampled. Even with permits, residents in Maryland still face 5 years in jail for carrying a firearm just about anywhere people actually need or want to go out in public. This infringement cannot be allowed to stand, and we encourage the Supreme Court to provide guidance on these senseless laws. Five. Ladies and gentlemen, 5 years in prison. Now, to go back to the real quick, Paul, to go back to the urban rural, the urban is equivalent here to crowded places, which is why and how these two cases tie together. Again, ladies and gentlemen, we will win these cases, but this is the crap we have to go through. Paul, go ahead. Take it away.
2: What we need to do here in the United States, or if we want to call this the United States of America anymore, what we need to do is when people violate. Now, if a police officer knowingly violates the rights of a citizen and uses his position of authority
1: under the color
2: right,
1: of law,
2: he uses his position under color of law, right? If he violates the rights of a citizen as a member of government, right, there are very stringent punishments. You know, they're strict punishments that are outlined for deprivation of rights under color of law. Now, my question to you and everyone else with a thinking brain, why is it that we are not punishing and charging first and then punishing
1: the $1 million question
2: and punishing the people in the House, the Maryland House, the Maryland Senate, the governor of Maryland, the governor of New York, for violating the rights, the constitutional rights of the people under color of law?
1: Why, Paul, were you not a law enforcement officer, Paul?
2: Yeah, I was a cop for 20 years.
1: Right. My point We take this all the way down to the local police officer, ladies and gentlemen, the sheriff's deputy, who is making an arrest under these laws, these blatantly unconstitutional laws. Paul, this is a quandary. Yeah, again, being a cop nowadays, I've always regretted. I wanted to be a cop when I first got out. I probably should have done. I would have loved to have been a cop early on in my life. I never did. And I kind of do regret
2: that. You don't want to do it now, brother.
1: That's exactly where I'm going with this. I wouldn't touch that job. I wouldn't. Would you? At this point, yeah, having done that 20 years?
2: I can do that for all the tea in China.
1: You know, it would be very difficult. I ask of ATF agents on the program, Paul, how do you do what you do, knowing that what you're doing is destroying a family under a regulation that you do not have the authority to enforce, especially under penalties of imprisonment through regulatory that you don't make law at that agency? What does that say about the individual officers that directly violate their oath? And it's not a job I would want. I'm telling you that right now.
2: Dude, it's 1943 Berlin.
1: It's bad.
2: Our neighbor Heinrich, he's in the SS, but he's a really nice guy.
1: Yeah,
2: his kids play with our kids. You know, just because he's in the SS doesn't make him a bad guy. I mean, he's our neighbor. And, you know, people are like, oh, I know a guy who's in the HF and he's a really nice guy. And I'm like, okay, that doesn't change the fact that it's an unconstitutional, criminal, tyrannical organization. You're like, and you know, getting back to the Maryland thing, the New York thing, we're never going to be rid of these criminal tyrant politicians unless they are made or held accountable for their behavior. And that is the problem, Mark. No matter how many lawsuits we win, SAF, GOA, fire policy, whatever, we win the lawsuit. And they're like, hey, the court just said that the governor of New York was wrong and violated the Constitution. Okay, cool. Where's the punishment?
1: Yeah. Well, there is none. And
2: there is none.
1: In large measure, that's called qualified immunity. And when you talk about under deprivation of violation under color of law, unless there's punishment, they will never stop because there is never a consequence to that. I've lost count how many times I've seen cops who have violated people's rights, been sued, lost their qualified immunity, and wind up at the department at the county next door. Okay? This is a huge problem. It is a huge problem. Paul Markle, student of the gun, we love you for all the right reasons. And you know what, Paul? In case nobody's told you this yet today, I love you. And there's not a damn thing you can do about it, Paul. Take us to the break. Where can people find everything Paul Markle, the professor?
2: Oh, well, there's an internet, and you can type in SOTGU.com, and it'll take you to Student of the Gun University. 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
1: Let's throw some gang signs. There's AAR. Get it while you got it, ladies and gentlemen. 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Use that promo code AAR, Paul Markle, student of the gun. Thank you, brother, for everything that you do. We love having you on. Ladies and gentlemen, we're going to see you tomorrow. I promise you we will see you tomorrow on Armed American Radio's Daily Defense, 4 p.m. Eastern. 4 p.m. Eastern, 1 p.m. Pacific time. 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

0: SpaceX scrubbing the 12th test flight of its massive Starship rocket Thursday night. It'll try again on Friday from the new launch pad at the company's facility in Starbase, Texas. The landmark launch is scheduled just ahead of the company's planned IPO in June, which could raise a record amount of funding. And stocks finishing higher Thursday, the Dow ending up 276 points. 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

0: 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Rankin County deputies are looking for a 14-year-old who escaped the juvenile detention center around 3:30 p.m. Thursday after scaling a fence during outdoor recreation. Canine units and drones are assisting in the search. Kyle Busch, a two-time NASCAR Cup Series champion and one of the winningest drivers in the sport's history, died Thursday at the age of 41 after being hospitalized with what his family described as a severe illness. He was preparing to compete in Sunday's Coca-Cola 600 before his hospitalization earlier this week. Jackson police are investigating after a 26-year-old man was found shot to death inside of a Perkins Street home. A family member discovered the victim during a welfare check, and officers say he died from a single gunshot wound. No suspect or motive has been identified. With the news flash, I'm Trey Westerberg, News Talk 1180 AM and 96.9 FM, WJNT.
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0: 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This morning, showers and thunderstorms are likely with a high near 83. Tonight, mostly cloudy with a chance of rain and a low around 68. Saturday brings more chances for showers and thunderstorms, partly sunny with a high near 86. Currently, it's 72 and mainly clear. I'm Bill Banks with your weather flash.
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11: Mike Gavin in for Gordon Deal, along with Nicole Murray on this Friday before Memorial Day. Here's some of the stories and headlines we're following for you. Republican pushback cancels votes on funding ICE and a war powers resolution. Iran is said to be brokering a deal to charge ships using the Strait of Hormuz. A United flight from Newark Airport was forced to make an emergency landing in Washington, D.C. last night. NASCAR champion Kyle Busch has died suddenly at the age of 41. President Trump says he'll try to attend his son's wedding this weekend, but it's not good timing. The Late Show with Stephen Colbert signs off for the final time. A record 274 climbers climbed Mount Everest in a single day this week. Knicks over Cavs in the NBA playoffs, Spurs Thunder tonight, and the perfect example of why you always need to check your lottery tickets. That cautionary tale in about 20 minutes. President Trump says he postponed an upcoming signing ceremony for his administration's much-anticipated executive order on the artificial intelligence industry. The president said the event, which was set for Thursday afternoon, was delayed because he didn't like certain aspects of it. So what about AI and the government regulation of it? For insight, we welcome Ian Marlow, founder and CEO of FiTech Consultants. So Ian, what do you make of this?
12: Well, I think in everything I've read so far, a lot of this surrounds the ability and providing the ability of AI models to stop intrusion and understand and close loopholes on government systems before they're released. That's a very new approach, but it's something that may very well be warranted given the capabilities of the platforms.
11: Okay, so meaning what? The capability, the platforms, what are we talking about?
12: To breach networks. So, you know, a lot of the concern is the different branches of government, if you actually have AI models that can be used to breach networks, that if the government has the ability to review that technology on a voluntary basis, 30, 60, 90 days before release, they can ensure that if there are any loopholes to the government systems that would cause a cybersecurity incident, that they would be able to have the time to test and close those holes.
11: Would AI companies feel comfortable sharing this information with the government?
12: Well, that's an entirely separate conversation over, you know, the intellectual property that's being created specifically by the companies. What's unique here is that these are products that themselves create new code. So this isn't, you know, what we've experienced really for the balance of the creation of technology over the last decades, where you create a static product and then there are rollouts of updates to that product on a controlled basis that you could say, no, do not apply that. This is a case in which the technology itself has the ability to advance without human interaction. So I think it could be an important element.
11: We're speaking with Ian Marlowe. He's the founder and CEO of FiTech Consultants. We're talking about whether the government needs to police AI. Ian, in an ideal world, how would this regulation work?
12: Well, I think regulation is a strong word. You know, from the conversations and the things being floated at the moment, you know, they're including the word voluntary. And I think it's critical that there is an open type of communication in terms of a, you know, voluntary participation. The question is, whenever you voluntarily share something, what do they do with it? How far does that testing go? Is there an ability or a request for a block of the technology to be distributed? And I think that will become a question. If you share it and that 30 or 60 day timeframe is not met or not kept to, is that going to block the next round of the technology being released? I think that will be one of the big questions.
11: So, Ian, in some of your notes here, it talks about the risk of catastrophic harm. What would that look like?
12: Well, you know, today we have cybersecurity attacks that happen, and it's almost within our DNA that we accept and feel that they occur. But in the past, these have been occurring through, you know, a human programmer who very much specifically targets one area generally, whether it's ransomware or cybersecurity. This can

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0: 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Kyle Busch, a two-time NASCAR Cup Series champion and one of the winningest drivers in the sport's history, died Thursday at the age of 41 after being hospitalized with what his family described as a severe illness. He was preparing to compete in Sunday's Coca-Cola 600 before his hospitalization earlier this week. Jackson police are investigating after a 26-year-old man was found shot to death inside of a Perkins Street home. A family member discovered the victim during a welfare check, and officers say he died from a single gunshot wound. No suspect or motive has been identified. Rankin County deputies are looking for a 14-year-old who escaped the juvenile detention center around 3:30 p.m. Thursday after scaling a fence during outdoor recreation. Canine units and drones are assisting in the search. With the News Flash, I'm Trey Westerberg, News Talk 1180 AM and 96.9 FM, WJNT.
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7: Stocks appear heading for another upbeat week as investors approach the long holiday weekend. Estee Lauder shares are up 11%. Lauder and beauty brand Pooch have ended their merger talks. Analysts were critical of the deal, saying a merger would not have been a good fit. Online human resources company Workday is crushing rumors that artificial intelligence would make the software industry obsolete. Workday's earnings and sales topped expectations for the recent quarter, and it continues to sign up more subscribers. IMAX shares are up more than 14%. The Wall Street Journal says the movie screen company is exploring a sale. BJ's Wholesale reported an upbeat quarter. Shoppers looking to save were buying gas and ordering more online, and it signed up more members. That's your Fox Business Report. I'm Jenny Coselda. 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
10: 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Today, showers and thunderstorms likely, with a high near 83. Tonight, a chance of showers and thunderstorms, mostly cloudy, with a low around 68. Saturday brings a chance of showers and thunderstorms, partly sunny, with a high near 86. Currently, it's 74 and partly cloudy. I'm Bill Banks with your weather flash.
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0: 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The Secret Service asked manufacturers to build this in during the 1980s to catch counterfeiters. It worked and helped catch an NSA contractor who leaked a classified document. 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Inkjet printers don't do this. For sensitive printing, use an inkjet. You can see if your printer does this by going to EFF.org and get my free newsletter at GetKim.com. 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Take the hike. Keep up with the people you love. 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
3: Stocks open sharply higher. It's looking like another winning week. Crude oil prices have eased slightly, and investors are looking at upbeat earnings news. Estee Lauder shares are up nearly 14%. The beauty giant has ended merger talks with Spanish beauty group Puig. Analysts were skeptical that the two companies would have been helped by combining. Workday shares up 7% after its quarter was upbeat, proving that HR software is still needed in the era of artificial intelligence. BJ's Wholesale opened down 5%, even though the warehouse club chain reported an upbeat quarter. Shoppers were looking to save on gas and were ordering more online. And earnings were higher than a year ago at tech consulting firm Booz Allen Hamilton. That's your Fox Business Report. I'm Jenny Coselda. Invested in you.
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6: 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Today, showers and thunderstorms likely, with a high near 83. Tonight, a chance of showers and thunderstorms, mostly cloudy, with a low around 68. Saturday brings a chance of showers and thunderstorms, partly sunny, with a high near 86. Currently, it's 75 and overcast. I'm Bill Banks with your weather flash.
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0: 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Jackson police are investigating after a 26-year-old man was found shot to death inside of a Perkins Street home. A family member discovered the victim during a welfare check, and officers say he died from a single gunshot wound. No suspect or motive has been identified. Rankin County deputies are looking for a 14-year-old who escaped the juvenile detention center around 3:30 p.m. Thursday after scaling a fence during outdoor recreation. K-9 units and drones are assisting in the search. Kyle Busch, a two-time NASCAR Cup Series champion and one of the winningest drivers in the sport's history, died Thursday at the age of 41 after being hospitalized with what his family described as a severe illness. He was preparing to compete in Sunday's Coca-Cola 600 before his hospitalization earlier this week. With the News Flash, I'm Trey Westerberg, News Talk 1180 AM and 96.9 FM, WJNT.
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5: The Dow rose to record territory today, and it could be the eighth winning week in a row for the S&P. Stocks are holding up despite some very mixed news. The University of Michigan's Consumer Sentiment Survey for the end of this month declined to a record low. The conference board's leading economic indicators, though, offering a different picture for April. That reading up 0.1%, better than expected, a sign the economy is improving. Fed Governor Christopher Waller, who favored cutting interest rates as recently as January, says growing inflation risks mean the Fed should no longer be defaulting to plans for further rate cuts. Waller says as the conflict in the Middle East stretches on, Waller says higher costs for oil and other commodities are likely to ripple through the economy. That's your Fox Business Report. I'm Ginny Cosola. Invested in you.
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8: 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This afternoon, mostly cloudy with showers and thunderstorms likely, high near 83. Tonight, a chance of showers and thunderstorms, mostly cloudy with a low around 68. Saturday brings a chance of showers and thunderstorms, partly sunny with a high near 86. Currently, it's 76 and overcast. I'm Bill Banks with your weather flash.
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15: 1, 2, 3, 4, 5.
16: Okay, number 5. Sad story in the sports world. NASCAR legend Kyle Busch passed away at the age of 41. He passed out in a racing simulator on Wednesday and then died yesterday from an unspecified severe illness. Number 4, the Pentagon released new videos of UFOs. It's a lot of grainy footage of like an unspecified light source that suddenly like jerks one way and then takes off at the speed of light going a different direction.
9: Really?
16: Yeah. Yeah. Number 3.
9: Groundbreaking. Yeah, we're still playing Pong. Yeah.
16: Number 3, President Trump pointed out that Texas Democrat Senate candidate James Tallarico thinks there are 6 genders, which he has literally said before. We know there are at least 6 genders is what he said.
9: Mm-hmm.
16: Well, CNN reported that was a false claim.
10: But there are actually more?
16: No. Trump was falsely claiming that Tallarico said there were 6 genders. He's on the record saying it.
9: Yes. What are they talking about?
16: They're lying. Number 2, UK police investigating Andrew Mountbatten Windsor, well, formerly known as Prince Andrew. They're investigating his links to Jeffrey Epstein, and apparently they are expanding the scope of their investigation to examine potential sex crimes. So it's getting Very interesting. I wonder if Andrew is going to start sweating again.

0: But he will.
1: Number one, former Centers for Disease Control and Prevention Director Robert Redfield says the Ebola outbreak could potentially become a very significant pandemic. Now, that, of course, in a clickbait world, that's making the rounds sort of in a vacuum. He's not talking about a global pandemic. He's saying no, because there are probably many, many more cases that have gone undetected. So for Central Africa, it's going to be a pandemic, and it probably already is.
2: Right. And yeah, that makes sense. Yeah. But really, not a lot to worry about in the United States.
3: No. Yet.
0: See?
1: Well, we have plumbing.
3: Well.
1: You know, that's the difference.
3: Yeah. Well, that is true. We don't do war dances with corpses.
1: Yeah.
2: Oh, gosh.
1: That speak to yourself, sir.
3: Yeah, I was just going to say. Gosh. Who knows, right?
2: Gosh. Of course, a lot of people get ready for Memorial Day weekend and making plans. We were talking about Trump, whether or not he's going to go to Don Jr.'s wedding in the Bahamas. If you had to bet on it, is he going or not?
3: I'm saying no.
1: Yeah, I would say no.
3: Just security alone would be a nightmare, I would think.
2: Okay.
3: They're in Jamaica. They're going to Jamaica. Is that right?
2: Bahamas.
3: Why are they going to the Bahamas? Why wouldn't you do it at the White House?
1: It's a destination. Because they didn't,
2: because it's the optics. That they were on the record of saying that. I think the New York Post reported it. Like, if they were to do like a big deal with a whole lot of other stuff going on, it would not be good as far as the optics go.
3: Yeah, it's not first marriage either, right? I mean, so,
2: no. No.
3: Yeah, so maybe that's part of the reason, too.
2: No. No, his ex-wife was just diagnosed with breast cancer.
3: Yeah.
2: So I know a lot of people
3: are. Is that Tiger's girlfriend?
2: No.
3: Okay.
2: Oh, Vanessa?
3: Yeah.
2: Maybe that is. Is that Vanessa?
3: I think so. I thought so. I don't know.
2: Yeah, that could be.
3: Okay.
2: Yes.
3: I freaked out for a second. I'm like, well, I thought I read that.
2: So. No, that's true.
3: Okay.
2: I'm keeping them all, trying to keep it straight, because there was Kimberly Guilfoyle in there. Right. It's all.
3: It's like a little husband-wife club.
2: This is the Markley, Van Camp, and Robin show. Yeah. Well, one of the things, I happen to see people calling out online rude wedding guest behaviors that maybe you don't even think are rude. That's something that we could get to. We do have to get to that other piece of audio, and it's from Harry Enten. He's, you know, the polling guy, CNN, talking about Texas and Ken Paxton. As far as if he were to go up against James Tallarico, how much it favors Tallarico. Mm-hmm. That might be a shock to some people. Because, you know, back in 2018, they were talking about Ted Cruz against your boy Beto.
3: Yeah.
2: I guess it'd be both of you guys. Thinking Beto was going to be the next big star of the Democratic Party.
3: I bought the hype. What can I tell you?
2: Well, you compare the numbers then to now. Yeah, we'll get to that. Both those things and around a What's Your Story coming right up.
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5: 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The accumulated deficit sits at $41 billion. That's not a typo. And Elon Musk controls 85% of the voting power. Class B shares give him 10 votes to your one. The filing even grants SpaceX controlled company status. That means they don't have to maintain a majority independent board. This is the most hyped IPO since, well, everything Musk touches. Sentiment will drive the early price, not the fundamentals. My prediction, SPCX will become the most volatile stock on the market from day one. 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
0: 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Rankin County deputies are looking for a 14-year-old who escaped the juvenile detention center around 3:30 p.m. Thursday after scaling a fence during outdoor recreation. Canine units and drones are assisting in the search. Kyle Busch, a two-time NASCAR Cup Series champion and one of the winningest drivers in the sport's history, died Thursday at the age of 41 after being hospitalized with what his family described as a severe illness. He was preparing to compete in Sunday's Coca-Cola 600 before his hospitalization earlier this week. Jackson police are investigating after a 26-year-old man was found shot to death inside of a Perkins Street home. A family member discovered the victim during a welfare check, and officers say he died from a single gunshot wound. No suspect or motive has been identified. With the News Flash, I'm Trey Westerberg, News Talk 1180 AM and 96.9 FM, WJNT.
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5: Right then. 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Jamie Markley, David Van Camp, Scott Robbins, and the five stories we're watching today.
6: All right, number five. Sad report. NASCAR legend Kyle Busch passed away at the age of 41. He passed out in a racing simulator on Wednesday and then died yesterday from an unspecified severe illness. Go ahead.
7: There was this one update, and that was that he was on the bathroom floor coughing up blood before that.
6: Oh, really?
7: Or there was. Yeah. Yeah. That's when they called 911. I don't know. It's awful.
6: Yeah. Number four, the Pentagon released new videos of UFOs. It's a lot of grainy footage of bright lights going in all sorts of crazy directions.
8: Mm-hmm. Yeah.
6: Number three, UK police investigating Andrew Mountbatten Windsor, who used to be known as Prince Andrew, as they are investigating him over his links to Jeffrey Epstein. Well, they're reportedly expanding the scope of their investigation to examine potential sex crimes.
7: Uh-oh.
6: Number two, fake news alert from NBC4 in Columbus, Ohio. This is being shared all over the place. The report, well, I'll play... what is being shared here, and you may be surprised by this.
9: Vice President Vance told reporters at the White House on Tuesday that he will not be running for president in 2028. Just months ago, he had said running was a possibility.
8: Whoa.
6: Yeah, what? He did.
8: That's big news.
6: He did not say that. In fact, the whole thing is based on a comment from Tuesday where he was saying, I'm not a potential future candidate. I'm a vice president, meaning I am answering questions in my capacity currently as vice president.
8: Right.
6: But the kids in the newsroom apparently are idiots and didn't understand that.
8: He just announced he's not running for president.
6: Yeah. I was like, I feel like I would have heard about that if he just said, no, I'm not running for president.
8: Well, you were a news director, yeah. David. Is that fireable?
6: That is certainly we're going to have a serious conversation about your reporting because you got to go and correct that because that's a lie. That's not maybe true at all.
7: Maybe he had a coworker that gave him a fake press release that looked real.
8: Oh, like what happened to you?
7: Yeah, maybe that's what happened.
8: It's like some pranking going on.
7: Yeah, right, exactly.
6: Yeah, they went live with it. And then number one, former CDC director Robert Redfield says the Ebola outbreak could potentially become a very

0: very significant pandemic, and I guess borderline fake news is out there, because that's the quote that's out there. He was saying it could spread throughout Central Africa because of the large number of cases known so far. This is unusual to have this many cases reported sort of this late in the game.
1: Yes. Just remember, Scott, whenever you get nervous, just remember Dr. Mark Siegel, who was on Fox, part of what he said.
2: Coming here or having any kind of sustained spread here is zero.
1: In the United States. Yeah.
3: Okay.
1: Yes. So there you
3: I'm
1: go.
3: I'm going to go with Siegel. I'm on Team Siegel.
1: There you go.
0: I just got a press release, Scott, that a hospital near you is treating an Ebola patient.
3: See, don't say
0: I'm
3: that.
0: Kidding.
1: And you need to get tested.
0: That's a joke.
3: That's a joke.
1: Yes. Did you see this story? It's going to be happening more and more, I'm sure. An interactive Ozzy Osbourne digital avatar is in production. Oh, boy. Ozzy's son Jack said, "It's kind of scary how it's really very accurate. He will exist digitally as himself for as long as we have computers. So you can ask Ozzy anything," and this was Sharon talking now, "and he will answer you in his own voice." Well, that's not quite true because he's no longer with us, yeah. But... anyway, she said, "and the answers will be what Ozzy would have said. We're going to take it all around the world. People can talk to him, and he will talk back."
0: Wait, Sharon Osbourne is just absolutely hell-bent on proving wrong the old adage, you can't get blood from a turnip.
1: Yeah.
0: My goodness.
1: Or that she was just trying to milk him for every dollar.
0: Yeah.
3: Well, what's the reason for doing this?
1: She said, "Elvis died 50 years ago, and everybody knows Elvis. I just want that for Ozzy." This is the Markley, Van Camp, and Robin show.
3: Okay.
1: So, man.
3: They're going to send an
1: Ozzy fan.
3: On
1: okay,
3: tour,
1: I saw Ozzy multiple times live, right? Mm-hmm. Ozzy's not Elvis. There was only one Elvis. Yeah. I don't think we'll ever see anything quite like that again. Anyway, biggest story today, David.
0: Man. Sharon Osbourne is a bad person. It makes me sad.
3: You know, I thought that too, and I was hesitant to say it, but.
1: Who knows? Maybe Ozzy said, yeah, go ahead and do it.
0: Well, he was out of his mind. That guy hadn't had a clear thought since 1981. I mean.
1: And probably. Yeah. All right. We still got to get to the whole stats on how many women versus men in higher education. And the downstream effect of that is really interesting. And around to What's Your Story is coming right up.
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5: 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Kyle Busch, a two-time NASCAR Cup Series champion and one of the winningest drivers in the sport's history, died Thursday at the age of 41 after being hospitalized with what his family described as a severe illness. He was preparing to compete in Sunday's Coca-Cola 600 before his hospitalization earlier this week. Jackson police are investigating after a 26-year-old man was found shot to death inside of a Perkins Street home. A family member discovered the victim during a welfare check, and officers say he died from a single gunshot wound. No suspect or motive has been identified. Rankin County deputies are looking for a 14-year-old who escaped the juvenile detention center around 3:30 p.m. Thursday after scaling a fence during outdoor recreation. Canine units and drones are assisting in the search. With the News Flash, I'm Trey Westerberg, News Talk 1180 AM and 96.9 FM, WJNT.
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7: Kevin Warsh, sworn in as the new Fed chair Friday, taking over the reins from Jerome Powell. Meanwhile, Fed Governor Christopher Waller is changing his tune on rate cuts, saying he's not in favor of cutting them now due to growing inflation risks and the conflict in the Middle East, which continues to send oil prices higher as well as other commodities. He also says rate hikes in the future are a possibility if inflation does not ease soon. Lenovo reporting its fastest quarterly revenue growth in 5 years, soaring 27% thanks to AI demand, and is looking to hit $100 billion in yearly revenue within the next 2 years. The personal computer giant said that sales of AI-enabled devices and infrastructure made up 38% of total revenue. And that's your Fox Business Report. I'm Laura Cantor, invested in you.
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13: 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This afternoon, mostly cloudy with showers and thunderstorms likely, high near 83. Tonight, a chance of showers and thunderstorms, mostly cloudy with a low around 68. Saturday brings a chance of showers and thunderstorms, partly sunny with a high near 86. Currently, it's 78 and overcast. I'm Bill Banks with your weather flash.
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1: The Markley, Van Camp, and Robbins Show. I'm Jamie Markley, the Gen Xer, the Millennial David Van Camp, the Sexy Boomer, that's Scott Robbins. Yep. So I was listening to Daily Wire News, doing different stories. They bring on Mark Perry, who is an economist at the American Enterprise Institute. He does a bunch of studies on higher education as far as men and women, because men have been falling behind for a long time. I didn't realize how long. Talking about stats on this.
17: Well, you know, this has actually been going on for a long time. It's actually, you know, women have outnumbered men in higher education in terms of enrollment, degrees, since the early 1980s. So it's really been going on for more than 40 years. And it just, the gap between men and women in higher education keeps getting bigger and bigger. But if you're just looking at, you know, let's say for bachelor's degrees now, it's about 60% female graduates and 40% male. And then for master's degrees, it's even a bigger gap. So it's a 63%. It's almost 2-to-1 women versus men for master's degrees. Women get about 2/3 of associate's degrees, and they get now about 60% of doctoral degrees. So at every level of higher education, from community college to graduate school, women are outnumbering men.
1: Not surprised, right?
0: No, not at all.
1: And I think you see that in a lot of jobs. Mm-hmm. Well, he goes into the different fields people will study in college, and I think it's only 2 out of 15, something like that, that men lead.
17: there's only really two fields out of, 15 or 20 fields, major fields in college, where men outnumber women, and that's engineering and computer science. So I think right now for engineering, it's about 25% female, 75% male. And for computer science, it's even more. It's only about 22% female. Everything else is either balanced
1: or just

0: Has. And he said, Texas. I'm like, is this the incredible Eddie One Chord? And if you've never heard the story of Eddie One Chord, we don't have time to tell it today. Maybe later in the show.
1: Yeah.
0: But the story of Eddie One Chord and David Van Camp, as far as guitar rivals, is an all-timer.
1: Well, it's almost like not even fair to say rivals anymore.
2: He became Eddie Multichord, didn't he?
0: Yes, he did. Yeah. Multi-licks.
2: Yeah.
0: Okay,
2: yes.
0: David, who's next?
1: We got a call. Sorry, the phone lines are having a little bit of trouble keeping up. There's a lot of people wanting to play this week. If you just heard it go, Kirk, that's my official sound. You're calling in from Texas. What's your guess? What's your name, starting first and foremost?
3: Hey, this is Chad. Greetings from the Lone Star State. How about More Than a Feeling from Boston?
2: Yeah.
0: Yeah, good one, Chad.
4: Number two.
0: No, it's not number two. That's wrong. That's fake info.
2: Should be number two.
0: It's number 10.
2: Oh. See, I can still hear this one.
0: Oh, yeah. I think it was number two on another countdown.
2: Probably.
0: But yeah, that's the 10th most played song at classic rock radio. Yeah, I still love that song.
2: Oh, me too. Never get tired of this one.
0: I don't think, David, you don't get tired of it either, right?
1: It's a good song.
0: Okay. So you can see this is tough to get in. We're still looking for number one, number two, four, and five.
2: Holy cow.
0: The number is 1-888-485-MVCR.
2: I'm really wondering now. I really am.
0: Yes.
2: Because we went through some and I thought were automatics.
0: Well, if we don't get any calls for your guesses, Scott, we'll go with your guesses, too.
2: I really don't have any right
0: now.
2: And
0: we'll wrap it up, coming up in just a few right here.
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0: The Markley, Van Camp, and Robbins Show. 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

She's got the Robin's Trifecta coming up in a bit. Some news updates. But first, we got to wrap up the Friday Five, which today is the most played songs at classic rock radio. Not something we voted on. We found the list of the most played songs. It was keeping track of classic rock radio stations around the country. Okay, we've only got one out of the top five so far, and that was Sweet Child of Mine, Guns N' Roses. Had a bunch of great honorable mentions, like More Than a Feeling from Boston, which was at

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1: 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Jackson police are investigating after a 26-year-old man was found shot to death inside of a Perkins Street home. A family member discovered the victim during a welfare check, and officers say he died from a single gunshot wound. No suspect or motive has been identified. Rankin County deputies are looking for a 14-year-old who escaped the juvenile detention center around 3:30 p.m. Thursday after scaling a fence during outdoor recreation. Canine units and drones are assisting in the search. Kyle Busch, a two-time NASCAR Cup Series champion and one of the winningest drivers in the sport's history, died Thursday at the age of 41 after being hospitalized with what his family described as a severe illness. He was preparing to compete in Sunday's Coca-Cola 600 before his hospitalization earlier this week. With the News Flash, I'm Trey Westerberg, News Talk 1180 AM and 96.9 FM, WJNT.
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6: Kevin Warsh sworn in as the new Fed chair Friday, taking over the position formerly held by Jerome Powell. BJ's Wholesale recorded higher sales last quarter, with revenue increasing by 9.9% as shoppers flocked to the warehouse club to save money amid growing inflation, buying gas, and ordering more online. The number of people signing up for BJ's Wholesale membership rose as well. Deckers Outdoor Brands posting record sales and earnings. It's the parent company of Hoka Shoes and UGG Boots. Workday reporting an upbeat quarter, a sign that HR software is still in demand, despite the rise of artificial intelligence. Its quarterly earnings exceeding Wall Street expectations. And that's your Fox Business Report. I'm Laura Cantor, invested in you.
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2: 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This afternoon, showers and thunderstorms likely, with a high near 83. Tonight, a chance of showers and thunderstorms, mostly cloudy, with a low around 68. Looking ahead to Saturday, a chance of showers and thunderstorms, partly sunny, with a high near 86. Currently, it's 79 and partly cloudy. I'm Bill Banks with your weather flash.
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10: Very shortly, we got to get to a news update. David Van Camp.
11: Vanity Fair thought this was clever, talking about Stephen Colbert's exit from late night television. The opening line is, "The Late Show with Stephen Colbert is officially a late show, comma, as in no longer with us."
12: Oh,
11: that attempt at a joke is lame, as in that horse isn't making it to the Kentucky Derby. Wow.
10: Yeah, that's not good. Not good at all.
11: You had to explain the joke without a period, even just a comma.
10: Yeah.
12: You know, the show was losing $50 million a year.
10: To 40.
12: Between 40 least. And 50 million is the reported loss of that show. Mm-hmm. For years, it's been losing this kind of money.
10: Yes.
12: 200 people were employed by Stephen Colbert.
10: Yeah, and in the last two nights, one of the things they talked about, well, it was because of Trump, and they wanted to sell it. And this, and how did you lose it when you were number one? He's not number one.
11: No,
12: I heard, dude.
10: He gets beat by Gutfeld.
12: The highly rated Stephen Colbert Show. I've heard this. I don't know how many times.
11: I will say
12: highly rated.
11: They did have a joke about that when they did that lame like late night show host assemble thing.
12: Oh yeah,
11: and they said, yeah, you cancel the number one late night show, and Stephen Colbert kind of making fun of himself. I thought that was kind of funny. He goes, "They canceled Gutfeld."
10: See, that is good.
11: That's a good joke.
10: Yeah, I'll give him that.
12: That is a good joke. But this whole nonsense in Springsteen, because the president can't take a joke.
10: Yeah.
12: Sit down.
10: Yeah, I don't disagree with that. All right. Oh, we got to get to our number four song, because you had number one was "Living on a Prayer," Bon Jovi. Scott can't believe it.
12: Fantastic song. I don't know why. It should be number one.
10: Welcome to the Jungle. Guns N' Roses at 2. Guns N' Roses, Sweet Child of Mine, 3. 5 was Ozzy, Crazy Train. And who's on the phone, David?
11: We got Timmy calling in. Thanks for hanging with us, Timmy. What are you thinking?
13: Yes.
10: What you got, Timmy?
13: You Give Love a Bad Name by Bon Jovi.
10: Come on.
11: Number four.
10: If you hadn't picked up on it yet, Robin's

0: I've been doing this show for over 30 years, and some of the saddest calls I have taken are from situations that are completely preventable.
1: Yeah, and what's so hard is I feel like one of those, especially the ones that I'm like, oh, it's terrible, are people that call in and their spouse has passed away suddenly and they don't have life insurance. When you have to think through, how am I going to pay my bills?
0: How am I going to eat next week?
1: Yeah, in the middle of all that grief, like it's terrible. 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
2: 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Rankin County deputies are looking for a 14-year-old who escaped the juvenile detention center around 3:30 p.m. Thursday after scaling a fence during outdoor recreation. Canine units and drones are assisting in the search. Kyle Busch, a two-time NASCAR Cup Series champion and one of the winningest drivers in the sport's history, died Thursday at the age of 41 after being hospitalized with what his family described as a severe illness. He was preparing to compete in Sunday's Coca-Cola 600 before his hospitalization earlier this week. Jackson police are investigating after a 26-year-old man was found shot to death inside of a Perkins Street home. A family member discovered the victim during a welfare check, and officers say he died from a single gunshot wound. No suspect or motive has been identified. With the newsflash, I'm Trey Westerberg, News Talk 1180 AM and 96.9 FM WJNT.
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1: Consumer sentiment falling to a new all-time low in May. The University of Michigan's monthly survey pointing to higher gas prices and the conflict in Iran for the reading of 44.8, down from April's 49.8. On the flip side, the Conference Board's April Leading Economic Indicators report rose by 0.1%, a sign the economy could improve. The House Oversight Committee launching an investigation into insider trading on prediction market platforms Kalshi and Polymarket. Merger talks between beauty giant Estee Lauder and Spanish beauty group Puig coming to a halt. Analysts raising doubts that a merger would be beneficial for the two companies. Puig is parent company of Carolina Herrera, Nina Ricci, and other brands. And Kevin Warsh sworn in as the new Fed chair Friday. And that's your Fox Business Report. I'm Laura Cantor, invested in you.
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4: 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This afternoon, showers and thunderstorms likely, with a high near 83. Tonight, a chance of showers and thunderstorms, mostly cloudy, with a low around 67. Looking ahead to Saturday, a chance of

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1: 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Kyle Busch, a two-time NASCAR Cup Series champion and one of the winningest drivers in the sport's history, died Thursday at the age of 41 after being hospitalized with what his family described as a severe illness. He was preparing to compete in Sunday's Coca-Cola 600 before his hospitalization earlier this week. Jackson police are investigating after a 26-year-old man was found shot to death inside of a Perkins Street home. A family member discovered the victim during a welfare check, and officers say he died from a single gunshot wound. No suspect or motive has been identified. Rankin County deputies are looking for a 14-year-old who escaped the juvenile detention center around 3:30 p.m. Thursday after scaling a fence during outdoor recreation. Canine units and drones are assisting in the search. With the News Flash, I'm Trey Westerberg, News Talk 1180 a.m. and 96.9 FM, WJNT.
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7: I'm Liz Klayman, and this is the Fox Business Report.
8: At least two senior Walmart executives are reportedly exiting their positions. Lenovo stock surging Friday after reporting its fastest quarterly revenue growth of 27% in 5 years, thanks to AI demand. The personal computer giant said that sales of AI-enabled devices and infrastructure made up 38% of total revenue. Take-Two Interactive Software posting better-than-expected quarterly earnings, but provided a weak outlook. The company behind the massively popular Grand Theft Auto franchise has delayed the release of its sixth installment several times. Wall Street rallying Friday ahead of the Memorial Day weekend, Dow ending up 294 points, S&P rising 28, NASDAQ gaining 51. And that's your Fox Business Report. I'm Laura Cantor, invested in you.
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10: 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This afternoon, mostly sunny with a high near 83, a chance of showers and thunderstorms. Tonight, mostly cloudy with a low around 67, a chance of showers and thunderstorms. Looking ahead to Saturday, partly sunny with a high near 85. Showers and thunderstorms likely. Currently, it's 82 and clear. I'm Bill Banks with your weather flash.
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These so-called podcasters are not influencers, as you can see by elections. But they are influencers with the enemy. They are. I'm talking about these radicals. I'm talking about these people who want to destroy our country and our system. Many are overseas, some are here. And they really do like Tucker and Bannon and Owens and Kelly and others. Fuentes. Fuentes now is a complete screwball. He's all over the map. I mean, he's filled with hate and venom. But he doesn't know how to actually focus it. So he's, I don't believe the frontal lobe on his brain is fully developed, and I don't think it's going to be fully developed. I've said before, I think he's stuck in a prepubescent mode.

0: 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The President of the United States has delivered an incredible, consequential first year, restoring strength at our borders, rebuilding American confidence, and putting this country back on a path of common sense and constitutional principles. 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
1: 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First quarter revenue, $4.69 billion. First quarter loss, $4.28 billion. So they're spending faster than they're earning, by a lot. The accumulated deficit sits at $41 billion. That's not a typo. And Elon Musk controls 85% of the voting power. Class B shares give him 10 votes to your one. The filing even grants SpaceX controlled company status. That means they don't have to maintain a majority independent board. This is the most hyped IPO since, well, everything Musk touches. Sentiment will drive the early price, not the fundamentals. My prediction, SPCX will become the most volatile stock on the market from day one. 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
1: 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Tonight, mostly cloudy with a low around 67. A chance of showers and thunderstorms is possible, bringing some rain later. Looking ahead to Saturday, partly sunny skies with a high near 85. Showers and thunderstorms likely throughout the day with some heavier rainfall anticipated. Currently, it's 82 and clear. I'm Bill Banks with your weather flash.
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4: 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Jackson police are investigating after a 26-year-old man was found shot to death inside of a Perkins Street home. A family member discovered the victim during a welfare check, and officers say he died from a single gunshot wound. No suspect or motive has been identified. Rankin County deputies are looking for a 14-year-old who escaped the juvenile detention center around 3:30 p.m. Thursday after scaling a fence during outdoor recreation. Canine units and drones are assisting in the search. Kyle Busch, a two-time NASCAR Cup Series champion and one of the winningest drivers in the sport's history, died Thursday at the age of 41 after being hospitalized with what his family described as a severe illness. He was preparing to compete in Sunday's Coca-Cola 600 before his hospitalization earlier this week. With the news flash, I'm Trey Westerberg, News Talk 1180 AM and 96.9 FM WJNT.
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3: 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Tonight, mostly cloudy with a low around 67. A chance of showers and thunderstorms bringing some rain later this evening. Saturday brings partly sunny skies with a high near 85. Showers and thunderstorms are likely throughout the day, especially in the afternoon hours. Currently, it's 81 and clear. I'm Bill Banks with your weather flash.
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0: Hakeem Jeffries' brother, what a low life he is, pushing out there violence, violence, vicious violence online. And then there's Hakeem Jeffries' uncle, Dr. Leonard Jeffries Jr. He's a former professor of black studies at City College of New York. And he became prominent and polarizing in the early 1990s due to his inflammatory and Jew-hating remarks. And those were in 1991. He gave a widely condemned speech at an arts festival alleging that rich Jews financed the slave trade. He also claimed that Jewish Hollywood executive used a conspiracy of films to demean and denigrate black Americans. And he taught controversial Afrocentric theories about Ebonics and things of that sort. Hakeem Jeffries, early in his political career, denied remembering any of this. And then they found an op-ed or an essay that he had written. And I believe when he was in either college or law school, doing it from memory, in which he was defending his uncle. Defended his uncle. And then later, when it was not politically propitious, he said he didn't agree with his uncle. But look what kind of family we have here, from the uncle to the brother, and then this guy, Hakeem Jeffries himself.
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6: Trump hits the stump to start Memorial Day weekend. I'm Tom Rigotti, Fox News. President Trump rallying in New York State for Republican candidates. Here's Fox's Gernal Scott.
7: The president praised New York GOP Congressman Mike Lawler for helping him get the One Big Beautiful Bill passed.
8: He didn't stop. But he said, you're lucky to have him in this community, that I can tell you.
7: Lawler has no GOP opponent in the June 23rd primary, but told the Suffern New York crowd what he expects they'll hear from a large field